Maxime Reisenoff and Dasol Kim with Talk from Dobrynka Tabakova's Jazz Suite. Reisenoff invited three composers to respond to the music of Franz Schubert. Tabakova's response just ahead. From APM, American Public Media, this is Performance Today, taking you to concerts around the world. I'm Valerie Kaler. Several years ago, violist, arranger, composer Maxime Reisenoff added commissioner to that list. His two-album recording in Schubert's company moves between actual original compositions by Schubert, arrangements of Schubert, and newly commissioned works responding to Schubert. Back to an original, then another contemporary response, etc. It wasn't so much a project about asking living composers to celebrate Schubert. It was more of a place Schubert in the same room with them and see what happens kind of thing. One of the new works came from Bulgarian-born, London-based composer Dobrynka Tabakova. She was inspired by the shimmering opening of Schubert's Fantasy in C for violin and piano. Her vision takes the piano tremolo, that shimmer, and spreads it across the entire orchestra, a gauzy haze from which emerges the violin melody.

The journey to that Schubert quote is long and somewhat opaque, but absolutely worth it. Deliana Lazarova conducts ROCO, Houston's Chamber Orchestra, in the Fantasy Homage to Schubert by Dobrinka Tabakova.

0: A vision of floating through the cosmos in a kind of weightlessness, passing stars and planets. As the Schubert melody emerges, we're glimpsing our planet Earth for the first time, fragile and perfect. Then we float off before a final glance toward our planet. Composer Dobrynka Tabakova's note about the music we just heard, her fantasy homage to Schubert, was inspired by Franz Schubert's Fantasy in C for violin and piano. That performance from Rocco, Houston's Chamber Orchestra, was led by Deljana Lazarova. In a moment, a scherzo with a southern accent. This is Performance Today from APM. We're bound to hear music by Valerie Coleman. It's called Red Clay and Mississippi Delta. When Valerie Coleman was in RPT Studios a few years back, she said, this piece has a special personal connection.
1: Red Clay and Mississippi Delta is all about my family on my mom's side, the Shorter family. We're originally from Jacksonville, Mississippi, and I was born in Louisville, Kentucky. But whenever family comes up, they always bring up cases of hot tamales and moonshine and pecans and all those things. So there's a lot of drama in the family, and there's a lot of energy and a lot of southern charm and comfort. And I thought that that would make a wonderful scherzo.
0: We asked Coleman if there were specific references to the South in this music.
1: Well, there are certain inflections that are reminiscent of juke joints and, you know, casinos, the blues, all of those. But mainly it is a classical piece, you know, a scherzo with all of these crazy things. It seemed like an interesting combination to create.
0: Let's hear it from a concert in Boston, Massachusetts. The Imani Winds playing Red Clay and Mississippi Delta by Valerie Coleman.

music about an energetic family with lots of southern charm. That's Red Clay and Mississippi Delta by American composer Valerie Coleman. We heard it played by Imani Wins in concert at the Isabella Stewart Gardner Museum in Boston, Massachusetts. In a moment, what if this piano had more keys? Beethoven says, heck yeah. This is Performance Today from APM. Beethoven's 32 piano sonatas are a sort of mini-series on the development of the piano. With each improvement of the instrument, extended keyboards, inner structure, pedals, and the like, Beethoven would exploit that new wrinkle in his next sonata. When he wrote the Sonata No. 21 in 1803 and 1804, Beethoven was rocking a brand new Erard grand piano from Paris. There was a radical difference between the relatively delicate Viennese instruments he had been used to and this beefier upgrade. For starters, the Erard had a 5.5-octave range, adding notes to both ends of the keyboard, and Beethoven leapt on that. Listen for the brilliant passages he wrote in the first movement, lots of nice filigree in the very tip-top of the instrument. Also, the hammers in a Viennese piano struck two strings for each note in the upper registers, but in the Erard, three per note, volume, resonance, and body all elevated. Beethoven took advantage of that as well in this sonata. He was able to write more densely for this piano 2.0 without it sounding blurred or muddy. There are several more notable differences, but let's get out of the weeds and into the music. Isita Connie-Mason gave this performance of Beethoven's Waldstein Sonata at Hugh Hodgson Concert Hall at the University of Georgia Performing Arts Center.

Beethoven's powerful Sonata No. 21, the Waldstein Sonata, played by Isita Kanemason at the University of Georgia Performing Arts Center in Athens. We've got time for just a little more from that recital, a taste of Prokofiev.

Isa Takane Mason played the harp prelude by Sergei Prokofiev as her encore after a recital at UGA's Performing Arts Center in Georgia. Our thanks to Greg and Pamela Mitsoff for making that recording available to us. And thank you for spending some time with PT today. You can invest some more time revisiting recent performances when you click on episodes on the PT page at yourclassical.org.

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1: From APM American Public Media, this is Performance Today. I'm Valerie Keeler. This is the divertissement for oboe, clarinet, and bassoon by Erwin Schulhoff. It's very cheeky, a little pokey, slightly janky in its rhythms and harmonies, full of sass and humor. Of its 7 short movements, more than half made the audience at this performance laugh out loud. Schulhoff did not always write like this. In fact, his earlier compositions were downright Brahmsian. But he came back from 4 years on the front lines of World War I, disillusioned with the establishment, and determined to break the musical rules wherever he could. More about Erwin Schulhoff and this energetic chamber music ahead this hour.
2: This is the Composer's Datebook for August 31st. I'm John Burge. Angel Fire is a village in the New Mexico Rockies that hosts an annual chamber music festival. To celebrate their 25th anniversary, music from Angel Fire commissioned the American composer Joan Tower to write them a new work, which she titled Angels, a virtuosic string quartet, her 4th, which received its premiere by the Miami String Quartet on today's date in 2008. Said Joan Tower, having written 3 prior quartets and gotten to travel extensively around the world of string quartets, I've come to love the way they are so deeply creative and passionate about the music they play. They are really like 4 composers at work. The title of the new piece is a nod to Angel Fire, New Mexico, of course, but Tower made it clear she had some other special angels in mind. 6 people who helped her younger brother George survive a major stroke. These were her sister, a former student named Aaron, a doctor, a nurse, and a pair of real estate agents. All 6 appear on the score's front page beneath her dedication, "To the angels who took care of my brother." Composer's Datebook is produced by APM, American Public Media, in collaboration with the American Composers Forum, reminding you that all music was once new.

Erwin Schulhoff's divertissement coming up in 5 minutes from a concert at Colorado College. The clarinetist in that performance, John Manassi. Here's Manassi with pianist John Nakamatsu and the third movement of the Sonata No. 1 by Brahms.

The third movement of the Sonata No. 1 for clarinet and piano by Johannes Brahms. John Manassi, the clarinetist, John Nakamatsu at the piano. From APM American Public Media, this is Performance Today. I'm Valerie Kaler. So glad to have you along for our musical adventures and discoveries. Pianist-composer Erwin Schulhoff was born to a wealthy Jewish family in Prague in 1894. His family spoke German, and it made sense that Erwin studied and worked in Germany. He'd go on to study all across Europe, even taking a few lessons from Debussy in France. He was a virtuoso pianist, starting with his first continental tour at the age of 16, and he was beginning to compose as well. Big fan of the late romantic sounds of Richard Strauss and Brahms. Just a brilliant up-and-comer on the European musical scene. And then, World War I. Schulhoff was conscripted into the Austrian army, served 4 years at the front, came home with an injured hand and shell shock. Erwin Schulhoff was completely disillusioned with traditional Western culture. He became a radical, politically as a socialist, and musically as an all-around rebel and provocateur. He swore to write music that broke every establishment rule. He started by wholeheartedly embracing American jazz, integrating ragtime, tango, foxtrot, and other popular styles into his compositions. He also celebrated the Dada movement and its anti-art practices. And even when writing familiar classical forms like the divertissement we're about to hear, he made the edges sharp and spiky, peppered with sly and not-so-sly jokes. Three reedy friends make sure to include all the winks and nudges and maybe the occasional rude noise in this concert from the Packard Performance Hall at Colorado College.

Elizabeth Cook to Schoen, John Manassi, and Michael Kreutz playing oboe, clarinet, and bassoon in that divertissement written in 1927 by Erwin Schulhoff. They gave that performance in Colorado Springs during the annual Colorado College Summer Music Festival. Erwin Schulhoff, a Jewish composer and a socialist, did not survive the Nazi regime. First, his work was classified as degenerate music, and his career as a composer was effectively ended. Then he fled to the Soviet Union to escape the Nazi occupation in Czechoslovakia. When the Germans invaded the Soviet Union, he was arrested and deported to a concentration camp in Bavaria. He died there in 1942 of tuberculosis at the age of 48. His music was largely forgotten after his death until the 1980s, when a major revival reminded the world of this rule-breaking visionary composer, Erwin Schulhoff. In a moment, let's start at the very conclusion.

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Next, we're going to hear a Haydn quartet that begins with an ending. That is a very final, let's wrap things up, cadence. I should clarify that this movement ends with an ending, too. Haydn just makes it more endy. It's a small joke, probably more amusing to the performers than the audience, but even if you know nothing about cadences and music theory, you cannot miss the whimsy, the wink. Here's the Bayeux String Quartet with the opening movement of Haydn's String Quartet, Opus 33, No. 5.

little melodic bookend in that, Haydn. The first movement of his string quartet in G, Opus 33, number 5, starts and ends with the same short cadence. Ba-ba-da-dum. We heard the Bayo String Quartet in a performance from the Henry Morrison Flagler Museum in Palm Beach, Florida. Our thanks to the Palm Beach Board of County Commissioners for making that recording available to us. In a moment, it's a bird. It's another bird. It's a machine.

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0: According to a story by Hans Christian Andersen, the Emperor of China had a magnificent garden. In one of his most beautiful trees, there lived a nightingale, who sang so beautifully, even fishermen would stop and say, "How sweet is her song." The emperor then received an artificial nightingale covered with diamonds, rubies, and sapphires. When this bird was wound up, it could move its tail up and down and mechanically imitate singing. The wind-up nightingale sang the same song every time, so everyone at the court could sing along. No one could sing along with a real nightingale. Its song was different every time. The real nightingale was banished from the court. But one day, the mechanical nightingale stuttered and clicked and came to a stop. The emperor became terribly sick when outside his window appeared the real nightingale, who sang her strange, unpredictable, beautiful song. The emperor was healed. He asked the real nightingale to join him in the palace, but she preferred to remain outside, to come and go as she pleased, and to sing as she pleased. That's a very condensed version of a fairy tale Hans Christian Andersen wrote in 1844, The Nightingale. 70 years later, in 1914, Igor Stravinsky wrote an opera inspired by that story. And then he turned his opera into a 20-minute piece for orchestra, which we're about to hear. You'll hear the real nightingale and the fake nightingale. You'll hear the emperor get terribly sick, so sick that death sits by his bedside. Then the return of the real nightingale and the gentle resolution of the story. The Song of the Nightingale by Igor Stravinsky.

Hans Christian Andersen wrote a beautiful fairy tale about a Chinese emperor who was in love with the song of a nightingale and with its mechanical replacement, until he wasn't. Igor Stravinsky wrote a symphonic poem about it, drawing from his own opera based on that story. We heard Stravinsky's Song of the Nightingale from a concert in Buffalo, New York. Joanne Folletta led the Buffalo Philharmonic Orchestra.

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2: 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Today we're celebrating the birthday of English conductor Daniel Harding. We'll hear him lead the Bavarian Radio Symphony in Karl Orff's Carmina Burana from 1936. They're joined by the Bavarian Radio Chorus, soprano Patricia Pettibon, tenor Hans Werner Bunz, baritone Christian Gerhaher, and the Tutz Boys Choir.

0: Celebrating the birthday of English conductor Daniel Harding, we heard him lead the Bavarian Radio Symphony and the Bavarian Radio Chorus in Karl Orff's Carmina Burana. They were joined by soprano Patricia Pettibon, tenor Hans-Werner Bunz, baritone Christian Gerhaher, and the Totz Boys Choir. I'm Anna Burr. Thank you so much for tuning in to Night Music here on WCLV. I hope you'll stay tuned for more wonderful music to come.
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3: Here's a song without words by Fanny Mendelssohn, played by Simon Bartow.

When we think of Songs Without Words, we think of Felix Mendelssohn. That was by his elder sister, Fanny Mendelssohn, her Song Without Words number 1, as recorded by pianist Simon Bartow. Thank you for joining me. I'm Peter Van de Graaff, and I'm delighted to reward you for doing so by bringing you this work by the Italian-German composer Ermanno Wolf Ferrari. The ensemble is I Virtuosi Italiani, the Italian virtuosi, and this is the Serenade for Strings.

0: The Italian virtuosi performing that music by Ermanno Wolf Ferrari, his Serenade for Strings.
1: 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The Akron Symphonic Winds will perform at the Made in Ohio Festival at Hale Farm and Village on Saturday, September 5th at 1 p.m. To find out more about these events and others, visit WCLV's online arts calendar at wclv.org.
0: Here is Italian music by a non-Italian composer named Camille Sassans, a very well-traveled pianist-composer, and this is his Souvenir of Italy, played by Anthony Gray.

based in part on some church sounds that Camille Saint-Saëns heard while traveling in Italy. That's called A Souvenir of Italy, and it was played by pianist Anthony Gray. Another great 19th century composer writing music inspired by a stay in Italy, a very prosperous stay, was Tchaikovsky. He wrote part of his Nutcracker Ballet, for example, while in Italy. He also heard some music from some military barracks, which he incorporated into part of this piece, which is called the Capriccio Italien, the Italian Caprice. Here it is with Sir Neville Mariner, who conducts the Dresden Staatskapelle.

It was after a trip to Rome that Tchaikovsky composed the music we just heard. He went there with his brother Modeste, recovering from a disastrous attempt at marriage that Tchaikovsky undertook, and he wrote that work we just heard, the Capriccio Italien, in 1880, the Italian Caprice. That was a performance by Dresden Staatskapelle, and the conductor was Sir Neville Mariner. Here is some Italian music. Anonymous composer, and that's partly because of how old this piece is. It takes us way back to the 14th century, 1300s here, thus. A dance called a trotto with Mary Springfels and the Newbery Consort.

0: In the world of classical music, it doesn't get much older than that. From the 14th century, from Italy, comes that dance, the Trotto, and members of the Newbery Consort performed.
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0: A few of our pieces here will be Irish-inspired, including an ancient Irish tune or lullaby by Rebecca Clark for her instrument, viola and piano. Also, some variations on an Irish tune by the American composer Edward Joseph Collins. We have Carol Thompson performing on a Celtic harp right now, this traditional Irish tune, The Wild Rose of the Mountain.

that authentically played on a Celtic harp, a triangular frame harp with metal strings. Apparently, it's told it's much more difficult to play than a traditional harp. But Carol Thompson has mastered the art of the Celtic harp, and that is a traditional Irish tune called The Wild Rose of the Mountain. That sets us up for some more Irish music later on. But right now, prepare yourself to hear some music from the Haydn family. It will be by Mikhail Haydn, and then we'll turn to that Irish music. I'm Peter Van de Graaff, delighted to bring you this string quintet. We think of Haydn, we think of quartets, but this is a string quintet by Joseph Haydn's younger brother, Mikhail Haydn, and it's played appropriately by the Salzburg Haydn Quintet.

0: the Salzburg Haydn Quintet, playing music by a member of the Haydn family who was active in Salzburg, namely Michael Haydn, and that was the string quintet in G.
1: This is the Composer's Datebook for September 1st. I'm John Burge. On today's date in 1785, Wolfgang Amadeus Mozart dedicated 6 string quartets to his friend and older colleague, Joseph Haydn. Earlier that year, Haydn heard some of them performed in Vienna. Leopold Mozart, Wolfgang's father, was also present and must have been elated when Haydn said, "Before God and as an honest man, I tell you that your son is the greatest composer known to me either in person or by name." Mozart's quartets were published by the Viennese firm Artaria and generated some much-needed income for Wolfgang. Whether they made money for their publisher is another matter. 3 years later, one of Mozart's lesser contemporaries, Carl Ditters von Dittersdorf, offered Artaria 6 of his string quartets at the same price they paid Mozart, with a note that read, "I am certain you will do better with my quartets than you did with Mozart's, which deserve the highest praise, but which, because of their overwhelming and unrelenting artfulness, are not to everyone's taste." Apparently, Mozart's quartets were deemed too brainy for public taste. Well, Dittersdorf may have sold better in the 1780s, but these days, performers and audiences find Mozart's unrelenting artfulness more to their taste than Dittersdorf's sugary confections. Composer's Datebook is produced by APM, American Public Media, in collaboration with the American Composers Forum, reminding you that all music was once new.
0: Irish music now. And here is music arranged by Rebecca Clark, who was a professional violist. Helen Callis plays viola with Robert MacDonald at the piano. This is called Lullaby, or Ancient Irish Tune.

Helen Callis Viola, The Lullaby or Ancient Irish Tune by Rebecca Clark. Here are variations on an Irish tune from 1930 by the American Edward Joseph Collins. Maren Alsop leads the Royal Scottish National Orchestra.

Maren Elsop and the Royal Scottish National Orchestra with the Variations on an Irish Tune by the American composer Edward Joseph Collins, that music dating from 1930. And playing on the Celtic harp is Carol Thompson here. This is called Tobin's Favorite. It's a traditional Irish tune.

0: with the long reverberation time in that recording. Carol Thompson performing on the traditional instrument known as the Celtic harp, as you heard, different from the usual harp that we hear in the classical music world. And she played there a traditional Irish tune titled Tobin's Favorite.
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0: Looking forward to sharing with you a huge work, a very important work in the music of Ludwig van Beethoven, his piano sonata number 29, the so-called Hammerklavier sonata. Rudolf Buchbinder will be the pianist there. A couple of toccatas, first of all. The word toccata comes from the Italian toccare, to touch. One will be for orchestra, but this one may be a little more typical because it uses a keyboard instrument. A toccata by Girolamo Frescobaldi. And playing on the organ of Notre Dame is Pierre Cochereau.

Pierre Cochereau at the organ, playing that toccata by the early Italian composer Girolamo Frescobaldi. Beethoven's Hammerklavier Sonata, just a few minutes away. I'm Peter Van de Graaff, your host. Here is a toccata, not for keyboard instrument, as most of them are, but rather for orchestra. And this dates from 1947 by the Mexican composer Carlos Chavez. Here is the State of Mexico Symphony. The conductor is Enrique Batis.

Most toccatas are for the keyboard. There's an exception there, as that toccata for orchestra was composed by the Mexican Carlos Chavez, and Enrique Batis conducted the State of Mexico Symphony Orchestra. One more toccata before we turn to the Hammerklavier Sonata of Beethoven. This, again, not for keyboard, but for brass quintet. Chicago Brass Quintet plays this toccata by Edmund Haynes.

The American composer Edmund Haynes wrote that music, calling it the Toccata. It was played by the Chicago Brass Quintet. Can you imagine being in the audience of the public premiere of the piece we're going to hear right now? The year was 1836. The pianist was Franz Liszt. Hector Berlioz was in the audience. That was music, though, that was composed almost 20 years earlier by Beethoven, which is the Piano Sonata number 29 in B-flat, which is called the Hammerklavier, referring to the piano, Hammerklavier Sonata by Beethoven. This is written just before he embarked on some of his great masterpieces, the Ninth Symphony, the Missa Solemnis, the Diabelli variations. Here's a performance by Rudolf Buchbinder of the Sonata No. 29 of Beethoven, the Hammerklavier.

piano music that Beethoven ever composed, certainly just in length and breadth. Let's turn from Beethoven to Jean-Philippe Rameau, Little Dance from the opera Les Paladins.

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0: One of the London Symphonies of Haydn in just a few minutes. First, this by the New Zealand composer Jenny McLeod. Deirdre Irons is the pianist, and this is called a Tone Clock Piece.

Deirdre Irons at the piano. Tone Clock Piece number 16 by the New Zealand composer Jenny McLeod. Here is one of the so-called London symphonies of Joseph Haydn, so one of his last symphonies. It's the number 101 in D major, and it is subtitled. It's known as the Clock Symphony because of the ticking-like sounds in the slow movement. Adam Fischer leads the Austro-Hungarian Haydn Orchestra.

Adam Fischer with the Austro-Hungarian Haydn Orchestra, Symphony No. 101 by Joseph Haydn, the so-called Clock Symphony. Ticking-like sounds in the second movement give that piece its subtitle. Here is a clock-inspired piece. Michael Houston is the pianist. This is the Tone Clock Piece No. 20 by the New Zealand composer Jenny McLeod.

one of several clock-inspired pieces by New Zealand composer Jenny McLeod. Michael Houston was the pianist, and that's Tone Clock Piece number 20. We have some Mozart in a few minutes. Here is the Canzonetta number 1 by a New Zealand composer named Douglas Lilburn. Martin Risley, violin, and Donald Maurice, viola.

Martin Risley, violin, Donald Maurice Viola, Consonetta No. 1 by Douglas Lilburn. Mozart wrote music for violin and viola, and here is the duo No. 1, Vera Betts and Jürgen Kusmal perform.

Mozart, the composer of that music, played both those instruments at the highest level. Violin and viola duo number one of the two that he wrote. Vera Betz, violin, and Jürgen Kussmaul, viola. Mozart wrote that music to complete a commission which was originally made for his friend Michael Haydn. Haydn became sick, unable to

0: The Champagne Aria, Fin Candalvino, from Mozart's Don Giovanni, conducted by Gian Andrea Nozeda.
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0: We have a little piece here by Mili Banakirev called Mazurka, played by Nicholas Walker.

Nicholas Walker performing that Polish dance, a mazurka, but by a Russian composer, a nationalist at that. That's music by Mili Badakirev. We heard his sixth mazurka. This is Peter Van de Graaff here to share music with you. We have a couple of major chamber works to hear, including a string quartet by a man who is really only known for his songs. Reinaldo Hahn is his name. And we have a work now by Carl Maria von Weber, who was closely associated with a clarinetist named Heinrich Behrmann. Wrote a lot of music for him. Having said that, this is not one of those pieces, maybe the only clarinet work which Weber did not write for Behrmann, rather for a man named Johann Hermstedt, who was also a great player. It was Hermstedt who inspired all the great concertos by Louis Spohr for that instrument. This is the Grand Duo Concertant by Weber, played by Richard Stoltzmann, clarinet, Emanuel Ax, piano.

0: Richard Stoltzman, clarinet, Emmanuel Ax, piano, and music by Carl Maria von Weber. One of many late clarinet works he wrote, that's called the Grand Duo Concertant.
1: Here are some upcoming area arts events from the WCLV online arts calendar. The Cleveland Cello Society kicks off the 2026-27 season with a screening of the 2016 documentary film Strangers on the Earth, starring Dane Johansson, Cleveland Orchestra cellist. Before the film is shown, Dane will perform select movements from the Bach cello suites and talk briefly about his 600-mile, 36-day pilgrimage with his cello on Spain's historic Camino de Santiago. It's on Sunday, September 13th at 3 p.m. at the Latin Us Black Box Theater, located in the Pivot Center for Art, Dance, and Expression. Les Delices will kick off its 2026-27 season with a celebratory free concert of Baroque music at the Treelawn Music Hall. 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
0: French music now, and we first have a very famous work by Gabriel Fauré called the Pavane. A pavane is a stately court dance from earlier days, 16th century and the like, and yet a lot of other composers from since then have written pavane, including this very famous one by Fauré. We have a performance conducted by Herbert von Karajan. No, I beg your pardon. There is no conductor here. This is the Orpheus Chamber Orchestra.

Music by Gabriel Fauré, performed by the Orpheus Chamber Orchestra, a group which performs without conductor. And that is called the Pavane. Here is something now by a younger contemporary of Gabriel Fauré, actually born in Venezuela, but we think of him as a very French composer. His name is Reynaldo Hahn, rather German last name, H-A-H-N. When his name is invoked at all, it is as a composer of songs, for which he's justly known. But we're going to hear a chamber work by Reynaldo Hahn, dating from 1939. This is the string quartet in A minor, his first of two, and a recording by the Parisi Quartet.

rather gentle work for string quartet by a man who is better known as a composer of songs and revered as one of the great composers of songs, Reynaldo Hahn. Venezuelan-born, but when he was just 4 years old, he moved to France, where he lived the rest of his life, so very much a French composer. That was the Parisi Quartet with Hahn's first. And he only went on to write one other quartet. Interesting disc, this, on the Valois label, as it has both string quartets and a piano quintet. And Hahn wrote a lot more music besides just songs. This is by a composer named Adrien Leroy from 1568, a little dance performed by the New York Renaissance Band.

Hans-Kaspar Merz. If you're a guitarist, you may have heard of him. Otherwise, he's not very well known. This is his funeral march, Trauermarsch, played by the Waller-Maxwell guitar duo.

We've heard some music by a guitarist, composer, in fact, a man who wrote almost exclusively for the guitar, Johann Caspar Merz, his name, M-E-R-T-Z, born in 1806, lived to 1856. And that was his funeral march, the Trauermarsch, played by the Waller-Maxwell guitar duo. Before we hear music by Archduke Rudolf of Austria, yes, the same man to whom Beethoven dedicated his Archduke piano trio, he was a pupil of Beethoven and a very talented musician, as you will hear, we have some Beethoven. This is the overture to the opera Fidelio, Chamber Orchestra of Europe, and Nicholas Harnoncourt.

Nicholas Harnoncourt conducting the Chamber Orchestra of Europe in music of Beethoven, the overture to his opera Fidelio. Beethoven closely associated with our next composer, who is better known as a Habsburg prince and also a cardinal archbishop by vocation, but by avocation he was an amateur musician, but of very high quality. He was Beethoven's only pupil for 2 decades. And Beethoven dedicated to this man, whose name is Archduke Rudolf of Austria, of course, the famous Archduke Trio. But he also dedicated the 4th and 5th piano concertos, piano sonatas, the Missa Solemnis. Here is a work by Archduke Rudolf of Austria. It is the Sonata in F minor, written around 1812, Josef Suk violin, Susan Kagan piano.

0: Music composed by a pupil of Beethoven named Archduke Rudolf of Austria, the dedicatee of the Archduke Piano Trio. That was his F minor sonata. Josef Suk, violin. Susan Kagan, piano.
1: 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The Akron Symphonic Winds will perform at the Made in Ohio Festival at Hale Farm and Village on Saturday, September 5th at 1 p.m. To find out more about these events and others, visit WCLV's online arts calendar at wclv.org.
0: Here now is the French National Orchestra, directed by Seiji Ozawa. We hear the Jeux d'enfants, the children's games suite by Georges Bizet.

That was Seiji Ozawa conducting the French National Orchestra. We heard music of Georges Bizet, taken from his originally piano four hands suite called Jeux d'enfants, Children's Games. Pascal Roger here with a bit of Satie, a nocturne.

0: Pascal Roger playing that Nocturne by Erik Satie.
1: 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I'm Jacqueline Gerber, your host for In Tribute to A. Grace Lee Mims, Wednesday night from 10 to 11 on WCLV Idea Stream Public Media.
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0: We've heard the Montreal-based ensemble La Nef in three different tunes by John Dowland, one called Kemp's Jig, the second Mistress Winter's Jump, and My Lady Hunsdon's Puff, spelled P as in Paul, U-F as in Frank, F as in Frank E. And inexperienced classical announcers might call that My Lady Hunsdon's Puffy. La Nef on WCLV from a disc from 2010 called Dowland in Dublin. The first of the Haydn symphonies will be featured next hour on WCLV. There is a heat advisory that goes into effect 2 this afternoon through 8 tomorrow night for some but not all of the WCLV listening area.
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0: News from the BBC is next on WCLV. It is 6 a.m. in Cleveland, Ohio, Eastern Daylight Time.
3: BBC News with Emily Thomas. Ukraine's capital and the surrounding region have come under a massive Russian ballistic missile attack, which killed at least 12 people. 7 of those killed in Kyiv were Ukrainian railway employees who died when a missile hit a depot. The strikes, which happened shortly after 2 a.m., came after 5 days of non-stop drone attacks. James Landell reports from Kyiv.
4: In the city centre, we heard explosions rock the night sky. The authorities said 7 people were killed at a railway depot. Another 4 perished at a residential building in the eastern suburbs. Russia's defence ministry said its forces also attacked the southern port of Odessa and elsewhere, targeting, it claimed, military and energy facilities. Ukraine's Air Force said almost 200 drones and missiles were shot down, but strikes were still recorded in 28 locations.
3: The EU's foreign policy chief says it would be highly desirable if those member countries who have stocks of interceptor missiles nearing their expiry date could donate them to Ukraine. Kaya Kallas was speaking in Dublin ahead of a defence and foreign ministers meeting on how to protect Ukrainians from increasingly deadly Russian attacks.
5: It would be very good if those would be given to Ukraine so that they can use them to protect their people. We are also doing the outreach for countries outside the European Union to get the interceptors to protect the civilians, but of course it's very hard. At the same time, there is also work going on to put together the European interceptors or together with Ukraine.
3: More than 1,000 people are now confirmed to have died in the devastating flash floods which struck a Himalayan region on the Nepal-Tibet border last week. The overwhelming majority have been reported on the Nepalese side. More than 3,900 people are still unaccounted for, including several hundred believed to be trapped inside hydropower tunnels. Colombia's new right-wing president, Abelardo de la Espriella, says at least 20 people have been killed in the biggest airstrike on dissident militants since he came to power last month. He said one of those killed in Guaviare was identified as the Tiger,

0: a leading member of a splinter group of the FARC, which refused to sign up to a previous peace deal. He said five people were captured and two children were rescued. Mr. De La Espriella said he had authorized the operation 2 weeks ago.
1: Este bombardeo que fue en la selva.
2: This airstrike, carried out in the jungle, produced an absolutely extraordinary result. In the airstrike, we identified the operation's primary target, alias Tigre, or Pintado, head of the Carolina Ramirez structure of Ivan Mordisco's dissident group. This criminal was one of Mordisco's trusted men. We're coming for you, Mordisco.
0: You're listening to the latest world news from the BBC. The wife of Israel's prime minister has provoked a political storm after alleging the leader of the opposition Democrats had advance knowledge of the Hamas October 7th attack. In a TV interview, Sarah Netanyahu questioned how Yair Golan, a former army general, had apparently mobilised to respond even before her husband learnt of the attack. The Democrats condemned her claim as a deceitful conspiracy theory bordering on insanity. China says solar power has overtaken coal as the country's biggest source of installed electricity capacity for the first time. Here's Camilla Mills.
3: By the end of July, China had slightly more solar capacity than coal, but coal still produces far more of the country's electricity. Solar supplied about an eighth of China's power in the first 7 months of this year, with generation rising by more than 15%. China has rapidly expanded renewable energy in recent years, building vast numbers of new solar and wind projects. Last year, it installed more solar capacity than the rest of the world combined, as Beijing tries to reduce its reliance on coal.
0: New guidelines have come into force in Japan to relax constraints on overtime to help deal with a serious labour shortage. The relaxation aims to boost output in sectors such as construction, hospitality and transport that need more workers. The new code eases the 45-hour-a-month voluntary cap on overtime working. Critics of the new guidelines argue they will further entrench Japan's already ingrained workaholic reputation. Kenyan aviation workers have ended a strike that disrupted operations at the country's main airport for 2 days. The Civil Aviation Authority says the employees have signed a return to work agreement. Thousands of passengers were stranded in Nairobi as workers demanded a new collective bargaining agreement and an end to the use of volunteers at the airport. BBC News.
4: 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We will hear a 1987 recording he made with the Boston Symphony Orchestra. After that, it's the Symphony No. 2 by Sergei Prokofiev. I'm John Mills. 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
5: You'll be able to sing along with our next selection on WCLV. It's performed by the Cleveland Pops. And then we're going to hear the first of the symphonies by Joseph Haydn. Today's high will be 90 with sunshine, and that's also the forecast for Wednesday. Thursday, it will be 90 with the addition of thunderstorms. There is a heat advisory that goes into effect for some of the WCLV listening area at 2 this afternoon through 8 tomorrow night. And those counties are Lorain, Cuyahoga, Medina, Summit, Richland, and Ashland counties. The heat index values, according to the Weather Service, may be in the upper 90s to lower 100s this afternoon and Wednesday afternoon. The evening lows will be in the 70s, which may make it more comfy, if you can believe that. Right now, the humidity is at 88%. Winds are from the southwest at 8. Right now, temperatures are as follows: at Kent at 74, Mansfield 78, Lorain Elyria 75, Akron Canton's Airport 74, Hopkins 76, and it's 80 at Cleveland's Lakefront. The traffic is no big whoop this morning. Everybody is doing very, very well, which brings us to this arrangement of well-known tunes by Calvin Custer. He called it The American Frontier.

Carl Topolow and the Cleveland Pops Orchestra. That's by Calvin Custer, an American composer and arranger, who was born in 1939. He died in 1998, and he called that the American Frontier. He published it in 1989. 90 and sunny is today's forecast. The heat advisory goes into effect for much of the WCLV listening area at 2 this afternoon. It expires at 8 tomorrow night. This is for Elyria, Akron, Cleveland, Mansfield, Wadsworth, Avon Lake, North Ridgeville, Ashland, and Medina, among other locations. The feels-like temperature will be in the lower 100s this afternoon and Wednesday afternoon, according to the most recent prediction by the Weather Service. That feels-like temperature has to do with heat plus humidity. It's kind of like the wind chill, only warmer. It's 6:16. I'm Jacqueline Gerber, and I'll be your host until 10. We do get a lot of calls from so many of you. We had a traffic tip phoned in yesterday by a very nice listener from Beechwood. And sometimes we get calls that have nothing to do with the movie quiz, which is coming up at 8:25. But I want to acknowledge a couple of recent calls, and I don't remember right now the locality or the city they came from. But WCLV listeners are exceptionally not only nice, but they think forward. And a couple of you called in to mention how much you enjoy the first program and the efforts of your announcer. And that is very much appreciated. When you work in a profession where nobody sees you, you don't really expect anything in the way of compliments, though compliments are always nice. And if you have a reputation for giving compliments, or at least being polite, that is not a bad thing. If people know that they can deal with you fairly and you'll be respectful to them and polite, you can make a reputation on that. On the other hand, if you have a reputation for being discourteous, that's another kind of reputation. And you'll have to deal with that as you go along in life. It's 6:17 on WCLV, where it's time to hear the first of the Haydn symphonies. This is number one, I suppose. Of course it would be number one. What am I thinking? Hugh Wolf leads the St. Paul Chamber Orchestra.

We've heard the St. Paul Chamber Orchestra on WCLV in the Symphony No. 1 by Joseph Haydn. Hugh Wolf was the conductor. Today is the 1st of September. September is the ninth month of the Gregorian calendar. Its name is derived from septem, which is Latin for seven, an indication of its position in the early Roman calendar.

We've heard Itzhak Perlman's arrangement of the Ragtime Dance by Scott Joplin. Leila Josefowitz was the violinist with pianist John Novacek. WCLV has been putting up tables at the Blossom concerts over the weekends. I have not been there because the two times I was scheduled, we got rained out, July 18th and August 22nd. So the deluges kept your morning announcer from appearing, but we'll try to figure that out for another occasion. Temperatures remain in the mid-70s. Our high today will be 90 with sunshine. The heat advisory goes into effect at 2 this afternoon, expiring at 8 tomorrow night for roughly the western half of the WCLV listening area. Eric Rusk is a former member of the Cleveland Orchestra. He was appointed to the horn section when he was 20, and then he later performed with the Empire Brass. In this 1993 recording with the Scottish Chamber Orchestra and Sir Charles McCarris, he plays the rondo from the Horn Concerto No. 4 by Mozart.

Eric Rusk, a former member of the Cleveland Orchestra and the Empire Brass, was the horn soloist with the Scottish Chamber Orchestra. That's the rondo, the conclusion of the concerto, Horn Concerto No. 4 by Mozart. Sir Charles Macaris conducted on WCLV.

0: If you search on YouTube, you'll find some ice dancing couples that use that waltz number 2. It is styled officially as the waltz number 2 from the Suite for Variety Orchestra by Dmitri Shostakovich. And the suite itself dates from 1957. We heard pianist Philip Edward Fisher with members of the Brodsky Quartet on WCLV. In Akron, Interstate 76 westbound, there's a disabled vehicle at Battles Avenue. It's on the right shoulder.
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0: It's now 17 minutes before 7 on WCLV. I'll have some party advice next hour. But right now, the English Folk Song Suite by Ray Vaughan Williams was published in 1923. And like many classical works, it has a very literal title. And you might recognize some of the folk songs played here by the Royal Liverpool Philharmonic.

The English Folk Song Suite, published in 1923 by Ray Vaughan Williams, was performed by the Royal Liverpool Philharmonic, led by John Wilson. The heat advisory goes into effect at 2 this afternoon, expiring at 8 tomorrow night. The feels-like temperatures will be in the lower 100s or upper 90s later this afternoon and also Wednesday afternoon. Today's high and tomorrow's will be 90 with beautiful sunshine. In Akron, there's a disabled vehicle still, and the location is on Interstate 76 westbound at Battles that remains on the right shoulder.

That Galop from Masquerade, that's incidental music by Aram Khachaturian from 1941, was performed by members of the Royal Scottish National Orchestra, led by Nimi Järvi on WCLV. Temperatures remain in the mid-70s. Our high today will be 90. The heat advisory goes into effect. That will be at 2 this afternoon, and that will expire at 8 tomorrow night. We have reached the crack. Whoops. Not that one, but this one of Dawn. A composition from 1891 called The American Patrol has something in common with our first piece this hour, inasmuch as it's made up of well-known tunes. It was written by Frank W. Meacham in 1891. The Glenn Miller Orchestra had a huge hit with this in 1942, arranged by Jerry Gray. However, this arrangement of Frank Meacham's American Patrol is by Loris John Schissel, who leads the Blossom Festival Band.

0: Florist John Schissel led the Blossom Festival band, and he arranged Frank W. Meacham's 1891 march, The American Patrol, which in its original form was to mimic an approaching and a receding band.
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0: It is 1 minute after 7, and from our IdeaStream newsroom, the first new rail car for the Greater Cleveland Regional Transit Authority arrived yesterday, part of a $435 million fleet upgrade. The cars will include more wheelchair space, bike racks, and ice-cutting technology, with safety testing set to begin before they enter service next summer. The investment comes as the RTA makes service cuts, including longer waits on some bus routes and the elimination of the free downtown trolley. For details on this story, plus more local and national news, tune to 89.7 WKSU or download the free IdeaStream app. Today's forecast, 80, 90 and sunny today with a repeat of that tomorrow. The heat advisory starts at 2, expiring at 8 tomorrow night. Tonight's low will be 75, and there may be some thunderstorms after midnight. The Lake Erie water temperature is 74 degrees. It's also 74 at the Akron-Canton Airport and at Kent. It's 80 at Cleveland's Lakefront, 78 at Mansfield, 76 at Lorain Elyria and at Hopkins Airport. Breezes this morning are from the southwest at 7, and the humidity is 85%. The next news on the first program is at 7:35. The pet news is at 7:25. And a reminder that the Guardians host the Blue Jays. That's tonight at 6:40. Our next music on WCLV is by the Austrian composer Hugo Wolf from 1887, his Italian Serenade.

The Italian Serenade, composed by the 27-year-old Hugo Wolf, and that was in 1887. Annabella Chavez was the violist. Daniel Barenboim led the Orchestra of Paris. Today and tomorrow, it's going to be 90 and sunny. The heat advisory goes into effect for about half of the WCLV listening area, and that is at 2 this afternoon through 8 tomorrow night. For the following counties, Ashland, Richland, Summit, Medina, Cuyahoga, and Lorain. And given the way these things go, that very well may change. The heat advisory is also for all of the state of Indiana, most of Illinois and Missouri, and actually many miles on either side of the Mississippi River, south of Illinois, all the way pretty much to the Louisiana Gulf. It's 7:11 on WCLV. In Akron, Interstate 76 westbound at Battles, there's a disabled vehicle on the right shoulder. Also in Summit County, Interstate 77 northbound after Arlington, there was a disabled vehicle there, and that has been cleared. Temperatures remain in the mid-70s. The Pet News is coming up at 7:25. Until then, this was recorded live in concert by the San Francisco Symphony, led by Michael Tilson Thomas. We hear the finale from the Schumann Symphony No. 2.

Recorded live in concert in 2016 by the San Francisco Symphony, led by Michael Tilson Thomas, we've heard the finale from the Symphony No. 2 from 1846 by the German composer Robert Schumann. Our pet news is coming up on WCLV. It's 21 minutes after 7. There are two disabled vehicles, both in Summit County, one on Interstate 76 westbound at Battles, that is now on the right shoulder. And in Summit County, voila, it is cleared. 77 northbound after Arlington, that disabled vehicle has now cleared.

0: City Music Cleveland played the Allegro from the Concerto Grosso Opus 6 No. 8 by Arcangelo Corelli, led by Joel Smirnoff, who at the time was the head of the Cleveland Institute of Music. We will proceed with the pet news in a moment on WCLV, where support comes from.
1: The Cleveland Orchestra presenting the music of John Williams at Blossom. 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The music of John Williams, September 4th through the 6th at Blossom. 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
0: On WCLV, coming up in a moment, the March to the Scaffold from the Symphonie Fantastique by Hector Berlioz. But right now it's time for the pet news, and I guess this is not technically a pet, but it is an irresistible story, and you will understand. Reuters reported on August 20th that a barn owl had joined a British Army sailing crew 70 nautical miles from shore. The crew aboard the Fujitsu British Soldier was competing in the 50th anniversary Royal Ocean Racing Club's Round Britain and Ireland race when the bird, which the crew ultimately named Little Regina, fell into the sea three times before collapsing onto the deck where sailors rescued it. The crew described the scene on social media. A barn owl, completely exhausted, was trying to land on the boat. It first tried to land on Monty, one of the crew, and then on top of the mast before falling into the sea three times. Each time it fought its way back. Eventually, it made it onto the side deck, where the crew gently covered it with a towel, brought it below, and gave it food, water, and warmth. The crew posted, in addition, "We have an extra crew member for the latter parts of the race, an exhausted barn owl that we are nursing back to health. It's currently sleeping soundly and recovering. Found 70 miles offshore, noting we should finish with the same number of crew as started, otherwise someone is going to have to walk the plank. Barn owls do not have waterproof feathers, and if it had been caught in rain or could not get back to the yacht, the incident might not have ended the way it did. Two rescue services coordinated to sail out and retrieve Little Regina and take her to a wildlife center so the crew from the Fujitsu British Soldier could finish the race."

The Cleveland Orchestra Youth Orchestra was led by Stephen Smith, and that was a recording from 2001 of the March to the Scaffold from the Symphonie Fantastique by Hector Berlioz. It's now 29 minutes before 8 on WCLV, and although party advice is not necessarily something that WCLV listeners need, there is a party game that I'm very fond of, and it involves when your guests arrive, you have a selection of pieces of paper, let's say 8.5 by 11, or maybe a little smaller, with the name of somebody famous on it. And painter's tape is good for this because it's kind of low tack. But you tape one of these names, one of these pieces of paper, to the back of each arriving guest, making sure that that the guest cannot see it, no backing up into mirrors or anything like that. The goal is for you to guess who you are. And that can be a lot of fun. However, if you were at a party and the celebrity names were all those of composers, all somebody would have to say to you is, hey, didn't you write something called Wacht auf?

That's by Bach, arranged by Peter Reeve and performed by the Burning River Brass. The chorale Wachet auf, Sleepers Awake, from the cantata number 140 by Bach. It's now 23 minutes before 8 on WCLV. We'll have traffic and weather in a moment. From our IdeaStream newsroom is this story. A federal judge on Friday denied a motion to dismiss and ruled that Orville-based J.M. Smucker can proceed with its trademark infringement lawsuit against Trader Joe's over frozen sandwiches that it claims are too similar to the Smucker product called Uncrustables. In the complaint filed in Ohio federal court last year, Smucker alleged that Trader Joe's copied the Uncrustables' round shape and crimped edges. Trader Joe's has argued that the Trader Joe's product design is functional. In declining to grant Trader Joe's motion to dismiss, the judge ruled on Friday that Smucker adequately showed that it has invested significantly in the product and that customers associate the rounded sandwiches with Uncrustables. For details on this story, plus more local and national news, tune to 89.7 WKSU or download the free IdeaStream app. Today's weather, 90, sunny. There may be some rain overnight after midnight. The heat advisory starts at 2 this afternoon, expiring at 8 tomorrow night for Lorain, Cuyahoga, Medina, Summit, Richland, and Ashland counties. The feels-like temperature may be as high as 100. This afternoon and Wednesday afternoon, and that has to do with the combination of heat and humidity. Right now, temperatures remain in the mid-70s. The Guardians host the Blue Jays. That is tonight at 6:40. Let's take a look at traffic now.

77 northbound at Route 18 in the Copley area, there is a collision on the right shoulder. Akron Interstate 76 westbound at Battles, there is a disabled vehicle. There was an accident on the east inbound Shoreway, that's Interstate 90 westbound after Eddy Road. That has now cleared. Cleveland-based Les Delices performs The Faithful One, La Fidèle, by Jean-Ferry Rebel, and it relates to Penelope in the Odyssey, and she is faithful. Julie Andrzejewski joins Les Delices on WCLV.

0: The composer is Jean-Ferry Rebel, whose lifespan straddles the 17th and 18th centuries. La Fidèle comes from 1700. It means the faithful one, and that depicts Penelope in the Odyssey. Julie Andrzejewski is the violinist, and the ensemble is Cleveland-based Les Delices. There's an accident on Interstate 71 North at US 42. That's Pearl Road. The exit number is 234. In addition to that, Akron 76 westbound, there's an accident, disabled vehicle at Battles. That's on the right shoulder in the Copley area. Interstate 77 northbound at Route 18, that crash is also on the right shoulder. 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
2: 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The Cleveland Repertory Orchestra announces an expanded four-concert 2026-27 season. Under the direction of founder and music director Matthew Salvaggio, the orchestra's fifth season opened September 12th with a commemoration of the 25th anniversary of the September 11 attacks. All concerts begin at 7 p.m. and admission is pay what you will. Arts Renaissance Tremont presents Uncharted Territory. They're bringing together five world-class and diverse jazz musicians for an experimental evening. Some of them have never met, none of them have ever performed together in public, and they're each writing a new piece for this event. The five pieces will be rehearsed and performed in front of a live audience for the first time. It's September 19th at Pilgrim United Congregational Church in Tremont. To find out more about these events and others, visit WCLV's online arts calendar at wclv.org.

from the English composer Orlando Gibbons from 1620, the Fantasia No. 4, was performed by the American pianist Alan Feinberg. Next hour, we're going to hear some of the English dances by Sir Malcolm Arnold, and we'll play the movie quiz at 8:25.

0: Henry Mancini wrote The Baby Elephant Walk for the 1962 John Wayne film called Hatari, with an exclamation point at the end. We'll play the movie quiz at 8:25 on WCLV. The radar indicates that there are some very, very widely scattered areas of rain. There are some in western Ohio that seem to be headed toward Mansfield. Otherwise, it's going to be 90 and sunny today and tomorrow. The heat advisory starts at 2 this afternoon for some of the listening area, extending until 8 tomorrow night.
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0: It's time for news from the BBC. 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
3: BBC News with Emily Thomas. Israel's Defense Minister, Israel Katz, says a senior member of Hamas has been captured. He gave no further details, but Palestinian officials told the BBC the Israelis had targeted Hamas internal security. Some reports say the man captured is the head of the service. Yoland Nell has more details from Jerusalem.
4: The Israeli minister didn't comment on who'd captured the Hamas commander, but after meeting Israelis living next to Gaza, he said the activity of Israeli forces continues at all times. Earlier, Palestinians in a crowded part of western Gaza City had reported a heavy Israeli bombardment, with two vehicles hit and turned to wreckage. Reports say that Israeli special forces had entered the area as well as pro-Israeli militiamen, but their presence was discovered. A Palestinian source told the BBC the target of the Israeli operation was a Hamas internal security official.
3: President Masoud Pezeshkian says Iran will immediately reciprocate if the US returns its commitments under an interim peace deal signed in June. He was speaking at the Shanghai Cooperation Organization summit in Kyrgyzstan.
5: I state clearly that if America returns to its commitments under the Memorandum of Understanding, the Islamic Republic of Iran will immediately reciprocate. Unlike America, my country has a brilliant record of fulfilling its international commitments and treaties.
3: Mr. Pezeshkian's remarks come after the first direct attacks in Iran's conflict with the US since late July. June's deal quickly unraveled over disagreements about its implementation. Ukraine's capital and the surrounding region have come under a massive Russian ballistic missile attack which killed at least 12 people. The strikes, which happened shortly after 2 a.m., came after 5 days of non-stop drone attacks. James Landau reports from Kyiv.
6: We heard explosions rock the night sky. The authorities said 7 people were killed at a railway depot. Another 4 perished at a residential building in the eastern suburbs. Russia also hit the southern port of Odessa. Ukraine's Air Force said it shot down almost 200 drones and missiles, but strikes were still recorded in 28 locations. President Zelensky said in all 12 people died, including an Indian national, only a day after Narendra Modi, India's prime minister, urged Vladimir Putin to end the war.
3: Norway's new king Haakon has sworn an oath before parliament as the new constitutional monarch begins his reign. His daughter, Princess Ingrid, who's Norway's first female heir to the throne, stood by his side. Queen Mette Marit is recovering from a lung transplant and was unable to attend. King Haakon ascended to the throne on Friday upon the death of his father, King Harald V. His body is lying in state in the palace chapel, where Norwegians will be able to pay their last respects. BBC News. Chinese officials say solar energy has surpassed coal as the country's largest source of installed power capacity for the first time. But coal still generates far more of China's electricity. Solar generation accounted for about an eighth of the country's total in the first 7 months of this year. France has started imposing taxes on cheap clothing in an attempt to curb the mass production associated with fast fashion.

0: Capped at 50% of the pre-tax sales price, they're aimed at e-commerce sites including Shein and Temu. China has argued the taxes are discriminatory and could violate international trade rules. The tax is introduced on the day when Shein's shares made a muted debut on the Hong Kong Stock Exchange. Here's Leanna Byrne.
1: Shein grew extremely fast, and their whole model and the models of all those companies are built around getting the latest fashions made incredibly quick, in Shein's case in China, and then they were shipping those individual parcels directly to customers around the world at extremely low prices. But in Shein's case, governments have cracked down on rules that were helping to make that model so cheap.
0: Zambia's President Hakainde Hichilema has been sworn in for a second term following last month's disputed election. He took the oath at a ceremony in Lusaka, attended by several African leaders. The main opposition leader, Brian Mundabile, was arrested last week with colleagues and charged with treason, which he denies. South Korean authorities say a Worksai police officer has admitted to failing to pursue missing persons cases to avoid extra work. The arrested officer, named only as Boo, is accused of prematurely closing investigations on the popular holiday island of Jeju and lying to families about missing loved ones. Police said Boo faced charges of forging public records and dereliction of duty after falsely closing at least two high-profile cases. BBC News.
2: It is 6 minutes after eight on WCLV, IdeaStream Public Media. I'm Jacqueline Gerber, and I will be your host until 10 o'clock or until they give me the hook. And what happens sometimes is all of a sudden the computer will decide to ask your credentials again, even though the BBC News is 5 seconds from being ended. And so you have to talk on the air and try to type in your credentials. It doesn't work in all cases. Suffice it to say that the heat advisory goes into effect at 2 this afternoon until 8 tomorrow night for the western half of the WCLV listening area. We're talking about Lorain, Cuyahoga, Medina, Summit, Richland, and Ashland counties. That means that the feels-like temperature may be as high as 100. That is this afternoon and tomorrow afternoon. 90 and sunny is the forecast for today with the addition of that heat advisory. 90 and sunny will be the forecast for tomorrow. And then Thursday, it will be 90 with the possibility of some thunderstorms. I'll update traffic in a moment once I have typed in my credentials to the satisfaction of the machine. Here is an excerpt from the Requiem by Giuseppe Verdi.

a classic 1967 recording made for Decca. Sir George Schulte led the Vienna Philharmonic. The bass was Matti Talvila. We also heard the Vienna State Opera Chorus in the Dies Irae and Tuba Mirum from the Verdi Requiem from 1874. It's 8:13 on WCLV. The machine now accepts my credentials, and let us proceed with the following. Interstate 71 northbound at US 42 Pearl Road, there's an accident there. Interstate 480 westbound at the Valley View Bridge. Akron, Interstate 76 westbound at Battles, there's a disabled vehicle on the right shoulder. In the Copley area, Interstate 77 northbound at 18 has been cleared. We'll play the movie quiz at 8:25, and something... The music will be something on the Cleveland Orchestra program this weekend, the All John Williams Concerts. Temperatures remain in the 70s. The heat advisory goes into effect at 2 this afternoon, expiring at 8 tomorrow night for the western half of the WCLV listening area. Sir Malcolm Arnold prepared 2 sets of English dances, published in the 1950s. This is the first of the 2. Ryden Thompson leads the Philharmonia Orchestra.

0: The first set of English dances by Malcolm Arnold was played by the Philharmonia Orchestra, founded in 1945, still based in London. Bryden Thompson was the conductor on WCLV. The movie quiz is coming up in about 5 minutes. The accident, Interstate 71 northbound at US 42 Pearl Road, that is still with us. Ditto Interstate 480 westbound at the Valley View Bridge. In Akron, the disabled vehicle remains on the right shoulder. Interstate 76 westbound at Battles Avenue. 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

0: The cellist was Andres Diaz, born in Chile in 1964. That was the jig from the Cello Suite No. 4 by Bach.
1: 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We will hear a 1987 recording he made with the Boston Symphony Orchestra. 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I'm John Mills. 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
0: On the movie quiz today, if you are going to attend the Cleveland Orchestra John Williams concerts at Blossom this weekend, you're going to hear this in the program. And there is no prize today on the movie quiz, but you're always encouraged to call to guess. And how would you do that? Well, you would call the contest line, 1-800-343-WCLV. Even though there's no prize, it's always nice to hear from you. 1-800-343-WCLV, if you choose to guess. This is on the first half of the program, on the 4th, 5th, and 6th. Can you name the movie? The music is by John Williams. Can you name the movie?

John Williams conducted that theme from Jurassic Park. He led the Berlin Philharmonic in his own music, and Jurassic Park was the correct answer. On the movie quiz, music from Jurassic Park and other famous movies will be on the Music of John Williams program September 4th, 5th, and 6th at Blossom. And you can always go to clevelandorchestra.com and find out more about those concerts. The movie quiz this morning, it's now 27 minutes before 9 on WCLV.

From a disc of Brazilian music for chamber orchestra on the Naxos label, the English Chamber Orchestra was led by Neil Thompson, and that was the finale from the 1894 Sonata for Strings by the Brazilian composer Carlos Gomez. From the Grand Ballet Raymonda by Alexander Glazunov, this waltz is from Act 1 on WCLV.

0: from the Grand Ballet Raimondo, probably Alexander Glazunov's greatest work and best known. That's from Act One. That's the Fantastic Waltz, played by the Royal Scottish National Orchestra. And the conductor on that recording made in 2005 was José Cerebrier. It's now 19 before 9 on WCLV. Off highway, there's an accident on Schaff Road east of Granger Road. Akron Interstate 76 westbound at Battles, there's a disabled vehicle on the right shoulder. Lakewood Interstate 90 eastbound at McKinley, the accident is taking up the right lane. 480 westbound at the Valley View Bridge, that remains a factor. Cleared now on Interstate 71 northbound at US 42 Pearl Road, that accident is no longer an issue. Today's high will be 90 with sunshine. The heat advisory goes into effect for the western part of the WCLV listening area at 2 this afternoon, expiring at 8 tomorrow night. 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
1: Yankee Peddler Festival, recognizing its 53rd anniversary over three consecutive weekends, running September 12th through the 27th. 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
0: Our next composer is the Czech Václav Pichl, last name spelled P as in Paul, I-C-H-L. This E-flat symphony from 1770 is performed by the London Mozart Players, led by the former Cleveland Orchestra resident conductor, Matthias Bamert.

Former Cleveland Orchestra resident conductor Matthias Bammert led the London Mozart Players in that 1998 recording for the Shondos label of the E-flat Symphony from 1770 by the Czech composer Václav Pichl, P-I-C-H-L. It's now 3.5 minutes before 9 o'clock on WCLV. Among the works next hour, we're going to hear Finlandia by Jean Sibelius and one of the English suites by Bach. In Summit County, Interstate 77 southbound, there's a crash on the off-ramp to the southbound Shapely Kenmore leg. Interstate 480 westbound, there's a crash at the Valley View Bridge, and everything else has been pretty well cleared.

0: The precipitation is limited to an area basically in a line between Findlay and Mansfield, which is to the southeast of Findlay. And it's kind of a narrow band of rain, but it is definitely on the radar, and it may visit you. Sunset is tonight at 8.
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2: This is the Composer's Datebook for September 1st. I'm John Burge. On today's date in 1785, Wolfgang Amadeus Mozart dedicated 6 string quartets to his friend and older colleague, Joseph Haydn. Earlier that year, Haydn heard some of them performed in Vienna. Leopold Mozart, Wolfgang's father, was also present and must have been elated when Haydn said, "Before God and as an honest man, I tell you that your son is the greatest composer known to me, either in person or by name." Mozart's quartets were published by the Viennese firm Artaria and generated some much-needed income for Wolfgang. Whether they made money for their publisher is another matter. 3 years later, one of Mozart's lesser contemporaries, Carl Ditters von Dittersdorf, offered Artaria 6 of his string quartets at the same price they paid Mozart, with a note that read, "I am certain you will do better with my quartets than you did with Mozart's, which deserve the highest praise, but which, because of their overwhelming and unrelenting artfulness, are not to everyone's taste." Apparently, Mozart's quartets were deemed too brainy for public taste. Well, Dittersdorf may have sold better in the 1780s, but these days, performers and audiences find Mozart's unrelenting artfulness more to their taste than Dittersdorf's sugary confections. Composer's Datebook is produced by APM, American Public Media, in collaboration with the American Composers Forum, reminding you that all music was once new.
0: We're going to start this hour with one of the more popular works by Jean Sibelius. It's called Finlandia. It's a tone poem from 1899, and it was composed to promote Finnish identity and arouse the Finns to detach themselves from the Russian Empire, which they'd been a part of for a while. Joel Levy leads the Cleveland Orchestra in Finlandia.

0: one of the most popular works by Jean Sibelius. The tone poem Finlandia from 1899 was played by the Cleveland Orchestra. It was recorded in 1984 for the Telarc label. It was conducted by Yoel Levy.
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0: Next on WCLV is one of the English Suites by Bach. This is a collection of seven dances. The English Suite number 4 is played by Angela Hewitt.

0: On WCLV, the English Suite No. 4 by Bach, that's BWV 809. It's a suite of seven dances, and it was performed on WCLV by Angela Hewitt.
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0: In a few minutes, we're going to hear Till Eulenspiegel's Merry Pranks by Richard Strauss. Right now, this Horn Concerto No. 1 by Mozart is played by the Scottish Chamber Orchestra. The soloist is a former member of the Cleveland Orchestra and the Empire Brass, and that is Eric Rusk. The performance is conducted by Sir Charles McCarris.

0: Mozart's Horn Concerto No. 1 on WCLV was played by the Scottish Chamber Orchestra. The conductor was Sir Charles McCarris, and the soloist was a former member of the Cleveland Orchestra and the Empire Brass, and that's Eric Rusk. 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
0: Our next selection is all about that rapscallion Till Eulenspiegel. Franz Welsermost leads the Cleveland Orchestra in Till Eulenspiegel's Merry Pranks by Richard Strauss.

0: Well, Till Eulenspiegel gets a bit of comeuppance. That's kind of the way it is. Till Eulenspiegel's Barry Pranks by Richard Strauss was played by the Cleveland Orchestra, recorded in 2022, led by Franz Welser-Most. 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

0: From The Red Poppy, the ballet by Reinhold Gullier. That's the waltz played by the New Jersey Symphony, led by Zdeněk McCall. Caroline Brader-Watts will be your host from 10 to 1. I'm Jacqueline Gerber, signing off and ceding this chair.
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Starting off this hour in a very American frame of mind, I'm Caroline Brader-Watts. Very nice to be with you, sitting in for Mark Sottola until 1 o'clock this afternoon. That was music of American composer William Schumann. That was the New England triptych, Be Glad Then, America. It was composed in 1957, performed there by the St. Louis Symphony under the direction of Leonard Slatkin. And we're going to continue the Americana theme with another piece that is also conducted by Leonard Slatkin, this time in front of the BBC Concert Orchestra. This is very familiar music if you're a lover of musical theater by Meredith Wilson, The Music Man, 76 Trombones.

0: very hard not to march around your room when you are listening to that music. 76 trombones from the musical The Music Man, composed by Meredith Willson, arranged by Leroy Anderson, performed there in a 2007 recording by the BBC Concert Orchestra under the direction of Leonard Slatkin. I'm Caroline Breder-Watts. Very nice to be with you today. And we'll return with music of Franz Schubert after these words. 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
1: Apollo's Fire, Ohio's Grammy Award-winning Baroque Orchestra, under the direction of Jeanette Sorrell, announcing its 2026-2027 season and 35th anniversary year. 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ApollosFire.org.
0: Sometimes a composer creates something that is so incredibly complex, wonderfully complex, that it even frustrates the composer. And that was the case with Franz Schubert and the Wanderer Fantasy in C major. It's widely regarded as Schubert's most technically challenging composition for the piano. And Schubert himself famously grew very frustrated when trying to play it for friends and exclaimed, "The devil should play this stuff." Well, if you're going to give this to someone that you have confidence will do it justice, that would be pianist André Watts. And we're going to hear him now performing Schubert's Wanderer Fantasy in C major.

A complex piece indeed, but beautifully performed in a 1991 recording by pianist Andre Watts. That was The Wanderer Fantasy in C major, composed and then somewhat, somewhat not regretted, but sweated over by Franz Schubert himself. I'm Caroline Brader Watts. Very nice to have you with us today. Let's turn now to music for Shakespeare. This is the overture to The Taming of the Shrew, performed here by the Frankfurt Philharmonic.

0: Music of German composer Joseph Rheinberger, that was the overture to The Taming of the Shrew, performed there in a 1994 recording by the Frankfurt Philharmonic under the direction of Nikos Athenaeus. I'm Caroline Brader-Watts. Be careful today. There is some heat. It's way warmer than I ever would have expected for September 1st. We actually have a heat advisory in effect at about 2 o'clock this afternoon. It's going to be in the upper 80s today and around 90 tomorrow. So please take care while you're out and about. Currently, the temperature in Akron is 82 degrees, and at the Idea Center at Playhouse Square, it's 81. We'll have our major work for this hour after these words. 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
2: 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The Cleveland Cello Society kicks off the 2026-27 season with a screening of the 2016 documentary film Strangers on the Earth, starring Dane Johansson, Cleveland Orchestra cellist. Before the film is shown, Dane will perform select movements from the Bach cello suites and talk briefly about his 600-mile, 36-day pilgrimage with his cello on Spain's historic Camino de Santiago. It's on Sunday, September 13th at 3 p.m. at the Latin Us Black Box Theater, located in the Pivot Center for Art, Dance, and Expression. Les Delices will kick off its 2026-27 season with a celebratory free concert of Baroque music at the Treelawn Music Hall. It's on Saturday, September 19th at 7:30 p.m. To find out more about these events and others, visit WCLV's online arts calendar at wclv.org.
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0: In 1955, composer Walter Piston was commissioned to create a work for the Boston Symphony's 75th anniversary, and the result was the Symphony No. 6. It's performed here by the St. Louis Symphony under the direction of Leonard Slatkin.

0: Music composed to commemorate the Boston Symphony's 75th anniversary, that was Walter Piston's Symphony No. 6. The St. Louis Symphony was led by Leonard Slatkin. We'll be back with more music after these words. 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
0: And good morning once again. The time is about 8 minutes past 11 o'clock. I'm Caroline Brader-Watts. Very nice to be with you today. Sitting in for Mark Satola. Hope you're staying cool because we do have a heat advisory that will be in effect from 2 p.m. today till about 1 p.m. tomorrow. Upper 80s for our highs today, around 90 again tomorrow. So please be careful if you are sensitive to those hot temperatures, aren't we all? A little bit later in this hour, we'll have music of Mozart, and we actually have an all-Mozart program for lunchtime with the Cleveland Orchestra at noon. But right now, let's start with Italian composer Giuseppe Torelli. This is his Sinfonia for four trumpets in C major.

0: La Serenissima, led by Adrian Chandler in that performance of the Sinfonia for Four Trumpets in C major, composed in 1700 by Giuseppe Torelli. I'm Caroline Brader-Watts, sitting in for Mark Satola. Let's now have a check of the WCLV Arts Calendar.
1: 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The Cleveland Silent Film Festival and Colloquium will present its annual festival from September 15th through the 20th. The series includes six classic films from around the world, five of them released in 1926, as CSFF continues its tradition of spotlighting centennial films. 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
0: A truly fascinating figure in classical music is a gentleman who was born Joseph Ballon, but is better known as Chevalier de Saint-Joise. And he was a French violinist, conductor, composer, and soldier of African descent. He was the first classical composer of African descent to attain widespread acclaim in Western music. And we're now going to hear his String Quartet No. 1 in C major, performed by the Juilliard String Quartet.

0: beautiful recording by the Juilliard String Quartet from 1973. That was music of Chevalier de Saint-Schwarz. That was his string quartet number one in C major. I'm Caroline Brader-Watts. Thank you so much for being with me today. And we'll have music of Mozart after these words. 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
1: 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I'm Jacqueline Gerber, your host for In Tribute to A. Grace Lee Mims, Wednesday night from 10 to 11 on WCLV IdeaStream Public Media.

Mozart's Divertimento in B-flat for strings, performed in that recording by the Manchester Camerata. And just a reminder, we'll have an all-Mozart program on lunchtime with the Cleveland Orchestra coming up in just a little bit. Quiet City by Aaron Copland originated as music he wrote for Irwin Shaw's 1939 play of the same name. It was produced by the Group Theater, and play had a fairly short run, so then Copland reworked the material into a standalone concert piece. And we're going to hear it now as performed by the New York Philharmonic under the direction of Leonard Bernstein.

What a gorgeous piece of music by Aaron Copland. That was from a play that was written in 1939 called Quiet City that closed after just two tryout performances. My goodness, it would have been wonderful to see that with that music. That's actually the standalone piece. Philip Smith was the trumpet soloist, and the New York Philharmonic was led by Leonard Bernstein. Here's another beautiful piece to wrap up this hour from the world of film. This is John Williams' music from E.T. Adventures on Earth. Gustavo Dudamel leads the Los Angeles Philharmonic.

0: Man chokes me up every time I hear that. Adventures on Earth from E.T. Sorry about that. John Williams composed it. It was performed by the Los Angeles Philharmonic under the direction of Gustavo Dudamel. Support for WCLV comes from our members and from
1: 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piano, and Brahms, trio for piano, violin, and horn, Wednesday, September 9th, 7:30 p.m. at Cleveland Museum of Art's Gartner Auditorium, 6:30 p.m. pre-concert interview with Eric Charnofsky, 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
3: This is London.

BBC News, I'm John Shea. Israel's Defence Minister Israel Katz says a senior member of Hamas has been captured. Palestinian officials told the BBC the Israelis had targeted Hamas internal security. The announcement follows reports of a raid by Israeli special forces and an Israel-backed Palestinian militia in Gaza City. Katie Watson reports.

0: reciprocate if the US returns to its commitments under an interim ceasefire deal signed in June. Speaking at the Shanghai Cooperation Organization summit in Kyrgyzstan, he said Iran, unlike the US, had a brilliant record of fulfilling its international commitments. Britain's former Prime Minister Keir Starmer has announced that he will stand down as a Member of Parliament. Sir Keir resigned as Prime Minister earlier in the summer and Andy Burnham replaced him. Our chief political correspondent is Henry Seftman.
1: Keir Starmer said explicitly that he would not do this, including in an interview with me in early July as he was preparing to leave office as Prime Minister. He said that he would remain as the MP for Holborn and St Pancras until the next general election at least. Well, he clearly has opted ultimately not to do that. I think the arguments that Keir Starmer's making for why he's decided to step down, though, are less of a surprise. He's talking about how he wants to concentrate on international affairs, including, he says, defence, security, trade and technology in a fast-changing world. And it may well be that he doesn't have anything lined up, and standing down as an MP is a declaration of availability.
0: Nigeria's anti-human trafficking agency has rescued more than 180 children. Authorities say they've uncovered a sophisticated network of child traffickers. Here's Chris Iwoko.
2: The agency said the traffickers targeted vulnerable families in communities affected by conflict. They promised to send the children to school and support their welfare before they took the children away. Some are believed to be unlawfully adopted after money changed hands. NAPTIP Director General Binta Adamu Bello accused criminal syndicates of exploiting insecurity, displacement and poverty to deceive desperate parents. Among those rescued were three children from northern Kaduna State found in southern Nigeria. Another child was recovered from a nurse at a government hospital in the town of Onitsha in southeast Nigeria. The nurse has been arrested.
0: World News from the BBC. Germany says Russia is responsible for several recent hybrid attacks on infrastructure, including an attempted drone attack at Leipzig Airport 4 weeks ago. Germany's Interior Minister Alexander Dobrindt said what he called low-level agents acting on behalf of Russian agencies had targeted a Ukrainian cargo plane. Mr. Dobrindt said the planned attack fitted into a pattern of Russian hybrid warfare against targets in Germany and other European countries. A US judge is due to rule shortly whether the alleged killer of the prominent conservative influencer Charlie Kirk should stand trial. The judge in Utah will also determine whether Tyler Robinson should face the death penalty for the murder 1 year ago. Many Nepalese have begun holding symbolic funerals for relatives who are still missing after last week's devastating floods. The official death toll has risen to over 1,000, but almost 4,000 others remain unaccounted for. The Nepali foreign minister said he wasn't abandoning all hope and that rescue operations would continue. French police are investigating a potential new clue in the search for the killers of a British family 14 years ago. In September 2012, Saad al-Hilli was shot in the head with his wife and mother-in-law near the town of Annecy. Fragments of a Luger gun were previously found at the crime scene. Hugh Schofield reports from Paris.
3: The gun that's been found is a Luger pistol, and it was lying in 2 metres of water near the caravan site on Lake Annecy, where the al-Hilli family was staying at the time of the murders. All this has created a burst of hopeful speculation that perhaps this most shocking and baffling of crimes could finally be solved. The bodies of Saad al-Hilli and his wife and mother-in-law were found in their car, its motor still running, on a quiet road through mountain forests. A cyclist who'd seemingly chanced on the scene had also been shot dead, but the al-Hilli daughters, aged 4 and 7, survived.
0: Hugh Schofield. And that's the latest BBC World News.
4: And good afternoon. Thank you for joining me today here on WCLV, IdeaStream Public Media. I'm Caroline Brader-Watt, sitting in for Mark Satola. Let's do a quick check of weather before we go into lunchtime with the Cleveland Orchestra. In a word, hot. We are under a heat advisory starting at about 2 o'clock this afternoon, going till tomorrow. Our high today is expected to be 88. Tomorrow it will be 92. So please be careful. Currently in Akron, it's 84. And at the Idea Center at Playhouse Square, 81 degrees.
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4: And indeed, it is time for Lunchtime with the Cleveland Orchestra. All Mozart on the menu today. We're going to start out with the Symphony No. 36 in C major. The Cleveland Orchestra is led in this recording from

0: Music of Mozart to kick off an all Mozart program here on the Lunchtime with the Cleveland Orchestra program today. That was the Symphony No. 36 in C major, composed in 1783 and performed in 1990 by the Cleveland Orchestra under the direction of Christoph von Dohnányi. And we're going to go back into the more classic era for our next recording. But first, let's get a check from the WCLV Arts Calendar.
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0: We go back to 1962, also the year of the birth of WCLV, for our final piece this hour by the Cleveland Orchestra under the direction of the great George Zell. This is Mozart's Symphony No. 33 in B-flat major.

0: Wrapping up this hour of lunchtime with the Cleveland Orchestra with the music of Wolfgang Amadeus Mozart, the Symphony No. 33 in B-flat major, a 1962 recording by the Cleveland Orchestra under the direction of George Zell. I'm Caroline Brader-Watts. Thanks so much for spending some time with me. I'll see you again at 4 o'clock this afternoon. But more music with John Mills is up next.
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3: And good afternoon. It's just about 1 o'clock here at WCLV. I'm John Mills, and it's now time for our Big Work at 1. Today's Big Work at 1 comes from the German composer Moritz Moszkowski. He lived from 1854 until 1925. We will hear his E major piano concerto of 1898. Antoni Witte leads the Polish National Radio Symphony. The pianist is Markus Pawlik. Music of Moritz Moszkowski, our Big Work at 1.

0: Pianist Markus Pawlik with the Polish National Radio Symphony led by Antoni Wit. The Piano Concerto in E Minor by Moritz Moszkowski. Moszkowski was German-Polish. He kind of found himself between two worlds. And the great Polish pianist Paderewski said, after Chopin, Moszkowski best understands how to write for the piano. That was our Big Work at 1. I hope you enjoyed it, and I hope you'll join me tomorrow for another large piece of music in the 1 o'clock hour. Coming up in a moment, we have Music for Winds.
1: 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The Cleveland Repertory Orchestra announces an expanded four-concert 2026-27 season. Under the direction of founder and music director Matthew Salvaggio, the orchestra's fifth season opens September 12th with a commemoration of the 25th anniversary of the September 11 attacks. All concerts begin at 7 p.m. and admission is pay what you will. Arts Renaissance Tremont presents Uncharted Territory. They're bringing together five world-class and diverse jazz musicians for an experimental evening. 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The five pieces will be rehearsed and performed in front of a live audience for the first time. It's September 19th at Pilgrim United Congregational Church in Tremont. 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
0: Here's a work by the Belgian composer Josef Jongen. It's a concerto for wind quintet from 1942, and it's performed by the Sylvan Wind Quintet.

0: Some Belgian music for winds. That was Josef Jongen's Concerto for Wind Quintet of 1942, performed by the Sylvan Wind Quintet. Well, thanks for tuning in for Classical Music here on WCLV. Coming up in the 2 o'clock hour, Daniel Trifonov will perform the monumental B minor piano sonata of Franz Liszt. We have music of Alfredo Catalani, music of Mountains, an oboe quartet, and music for the first day of September. All that and so much more is still ahead here on WCLV, where support comes from our members and from
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0: 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We will hear a 1987 recording he made with the Boston Symphony Orchestra. After that, it's the Symphony No. 2 by Sergei Prokofiev. I'm John Mills. 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

Pianist Long Vong performing the movement called September from Tchaikovsky's The Seasons. Well, it certainly feels like summer out there today. Here's a work of the Welsh composer Grace Williams, Calm Sea in Summer. David Atherton leads the English Chamber Orchestra.

Calm Sea in Summer. That's the fifth and final movement from Grace Williams's Sea Sketches, the English Chamber Orchestra, led there by David Atherton. Well, good afternoon, and thanks for tuning in for classical music here on WCLV. I'm John Mills, happy to be spending some of this toasty day listening to classical music with you. Hope wherever you are air-conditioned, as I am. We're looking at a high of 87 today, but plenty of humidity. We are under a heat advisory until 8 p.m. tomorrow. Tonight, partly cloudy, then a chance of thunderstorms, low of 76. High of 92 tomorrow. And by tomorrow night, low of 75. And a chance of rain. There will be some rain at the end of this week, clearing up along with the heat by Saturday. At last check here at the Idea Center at Playhouse Square, fair and 81, feeling like 86, fair and 83, feeling like 88 in Akron. Here's some music of Mozart. This is his oboe quartet in F. Rolf Gomberg is the oboist, alongside members of the Boston Symphony Chamber Players.

0: A 1964 performance of the Oboe Quartet in F by Wolfgang Amadeus Mozart. We heard Rolf Gomberg, the oboist, alongside members of the Boston Symphony Chamber Players. 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
0: We have two works next. Similar in inspiration, but very different in style. They're both about mountains, and we begin in China with a work for two pianos called Mountain Harvest by Gong Huahua. The two pianists in this performance are Deborah Moriarty and Zhihua Tang.

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That was called Mountain Harvest by Gong Hua Hua. The two pianists were Deborah Moriarty and Jihua Tang. Here is a 1921 symphonic impression called In the Mountain Country. This was composed by the Englishman Ernst John Marin. The Ulster Orchestra are led by Vernon Handley.

0: a symphonic impression called In the Mountain Country, written by E.J. Marin. The Ulster Orchestra were led by Vernon Handley. It is 2:37 here at WCLV.
1: 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The Akron Symphonic Winds will perform at the Made in Ohio Festival at Hale Farm and Village on Saturday, September 5th at 1 p.m. To find out more about these events and others, visit WCLV's online arts calendar at wclv.org.
0: From an 1890 opera of Alfredo Catalani called Lorelei, this is the Dance of the Water Nymphs, Danza delle Ondine. Gian Andrea Nozeda leads the BBC Philharmonic.

0: The Dance of the Water Nymphs, Danza delle Ondine, from Alfredo Catalani's opera Lorelei. The BBC Philharmonic were led by John Andrea Nozeda. Daniel Trifonov plays Liszt in just a moment. 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
0: Taking us into the 3 o'clock hour this afternoon on WCLV is a performance of the monumental B minor piano sonata by Franz Liszt. He wrote it in, or completed it in 1853, dedicated it to Schumann, and scholars and critics ever since have tried to find deeper meaning in it. I remember in graduate school I attended a lecture recital about the work, and the pianist presenter was talking about a deeper religious aspect to the work. However you want to read it, here it is performed by Daniel Trifonov, the B minor piano sonata of Franz Liszt, here on WCLV.

0: pianist Daniil Trifonov performing the rather profound piano sonata in B minor by Franz Liszt. Well, thanks for tuning in for Classical Music here on WCLV. It's 3:15. I'm John Mills. I'm here until 4, sharing great music with you. Still ahead in this hour, we have film music by Bernard Herrmann, music of Mozart performed by wind players, and we have a rhapsody of Gustav Holst coming up next. All that and more is still ahead here on WCLV.
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0: Here is one of Gustav Holst's most beloved orchestral works. It is a 9-minute miniature called A Somerset Rhapsody. Here is the London Symphony Orchestra under Richard Hickox.

0: the London Symphony Orchestra, led by Richard Hickox. Gustav Holst's A Somerset Rhapsody. Coming up in just a moment, we have music of Mozart. 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
0: It was common practice in Mozart's day that some of the greatest hits from his operas would be arranged for a wind quintet or wind ensemble that could then be taken around town in any way they saw fit. Some of these arrangements were actually done pretty much just after the premiere. Some of the wind players who arranged them played the premieres themselves. The German word for wind music is Harmonie. And this is the Harmoniemusik, adapted from Mozart's opera, The Abduction from the Seraglio. It's performed here by the Netherlands Wind Ensemble.

0: sort of a greatest hits medley of tunes from Mozart's opera, The Abduction from the Seraglio. That arrangement made by Josef Tulipinzé, and it was performed by members of the Netherlands Wind Ensemble. Music of Mozart here on WCLV. Well, it's about 3:47, coming up at the top of the hour, Composer's Datebook and the first hour of the Drive Time Show with Caroline Brader-Watts. And we will ask you on the movie quiz about one of the films of Zendaya. Coming up next, though, Isaac Akane Mason performs a romance of Clara Schumann.
1: 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I'm Jacqueline Gerber, your host for In Tribute to A. Grace Lee Mims, Wednesday night from 10 to 11 on WCLV, Idea Stream Public Media.

Pianist Isidore Kane Mason performing a romance in G minor by Clara Schumann. Lovely little piece there. And that takes us almost to the end of our time together this afternoon. At 4 o'clock, it's Composer's Datebook and Caroline Brader-Watts with the Drive Time Show. Let's wrap up with some film music of Bernard Herrmann. From his score to Beneath the 12-Mile Reef, here is The Sea and the Lagoon. Charles Gerhardt leads the National Philharmonic.

0: Charles Gerhardt leading the National Philharmonic, from Bernard Herrmann's score to the 1953 film Beneath the 12-Mile Reef. It's a retelling of Romeo and Juliet along the Florida Gulf Coast with sponge fishermen. That cut called The Sea and the Lagoon. Well, thanks for tuning in for Classical Music here on WCLV. Caroline Brader-Watts is on deck for the Drive Time Show. We are under a heat advisory until 8 p.m. tomorrow. Tonight, partly cloudy and a slight chance of thunderstorms. Low of 76, becoming sunny tomorrow, high of 92. Tomorrow night, some rain and the heat will break and should clear up by the weekend. At last check here at the Idea Center at Playhouse Square, fair and 83, feeling 90. 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
2: This is the Composer's Datebook for September 1st. I'm John Burge. On today's date in 1785, Wolfgang Amadeus Mozart dedicated 6 string quartets to his friend and older colleague, Joseph Haydn. Earlier that year, Haydn heard some of them performed in Vienna. Leopold Mozart, Wolfgang's father, was also present and must have been elated when Haydn said, "Before God and as an honest man, I tell you that your son is the greatest composer known to me either in person or by name." Mozart's quartets were published by the Viennese firm Artaria and generated some much-needed income for Wolfgang. Whether they made money for their publisher is another matter. 3 years later, one of Mozart's lesser contemporaries, Carl Ditters von Dittersdorf, offered Artaria 6 of his string quartets at the same price they paid Mozart, with a note that read, "I am certain you will do better with my quartets than you did with Mozart's, which deserve the highest praise, but which, because of their overwhelming and unrelenting artfulness, are not to everyone's taste." Apparently, Mozart's quartets were deemed too brainy for public taste. Well, Dittersdorf may have sold better in the 1780s, but these days, performers and audiences find Mozart's unrelenting artfulness more to their taste than Dittersdorf's sugary confections. Composer's Datebook is produced by APM, American Public Media, in collaboration with the American Composers Forum, reminding you that all music was once new.
3: And good afternoon. The time is just about 2 minutes past 4 o'clock. Very nice to be with you. I'm Caroline Brader-Watts, filling in for Bill O'Connell. I'll be here all week from 4 to 6. Bill is with us, however, for Dinner Classics at 6 p.m. And we have some great music on the way for you. We also have our movie quiz today. We do not have a prize again today. I promise tomorrow we're going to have some prizes. But today, the prize is just how thrilled you are that you knew the answer, right? You can always call me and tell me, and I'm happy to tell people that you got it right, but I cannot offer you anything. And the birthday celebrant today for the movie quiz is a young actress by the name of Zendaya, very, very popular young actress on the Hollywood scene, as they say, right now. But we're going to start this hour with music of Italian composer Vittorio Monti. This is a gypsy dance, and it was recorded live in 2001. It's called Shardash, and it is performed by the Israeli ensemble Virtuosi.

0: well-deserved applause there, particularly for violinist Maxime Vengerov, who is joining virtuosi in that performance of a gypsy dance called Shardash, and it was composed by Vittorio Monti in the year 1900. Very, very energetic performance. We'll be back with music in just a moment, but first we're going to take a break for these words. 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
1: Well, it's only fitting that we play, as we're going into the movie quiz, after this piece of music, that this piece of music would involve movies. And indeed it does. It is a composition by Aaron Copland from 1943 called Music for Movies. And it contains pieces from Of Mice and Men, a documentary called The City, and, of course, a very well-known film that contains Copland's music, Our Town. The St. Louis Symphony is led by Leonard Slatkin.

music for movies, specifically featuring works from Of Mice and Men, a documentary called The City, and Our Town, all of those composed by Aaron Copland. And it was performed at that 1991 recording by the St. Louis Symphony under the direction of Leonard Slatkin. And it is Leonard Slatkin's birthday today. He was born on this date in 1944. He's a conductor, author, and composer. And we feature him a great deal here on WCLV because we love him, and we hope you do too. Well, now that we've had our little movie fanfare from Aaron Copland, we segue into the movie quiz for today. As I mentioned earlier, I don't have a prize today, so this is not something where you would need to call in if you'd like to, and just tell me if you know the answer to the film, and I'll be happy to say your name on the air, but no prize that I can give you, unfortunately. Act accordingly. We are also celebrating the birthday of a lovely young actress and singer by the name of Zendaya. And she was born on this date in 1996. It is her 30th birthday today. She's known for her work in television and blockbusters. Her films as a leading actress, I did not know this, have grossed over $9.8 billion worldwide. So she has received two Primetime Emmy Awards and a Golden Globe. And in 2022, Time named her one of the 100 most influential people in the world. So she, at the very young age of 30, is doing quite well for herself. She's born in Oakland, California, began her career as a child model and dancer, was seen on for roles on the Disney Channel, and she also has been in the HBO series Euphoria. She made her feature film debut in a Marvel film Spider-Man Homecoming, which was released in 2017. So she's been in quite a few big films. The Greatest Showman, she's been in the Dune trilogy, she was in The Odyssey. So very, very talented actress, very successful actress, and we wish her well today on her birthday. Now, I have to be perfectly honest with you. I am not terribly, because I'm such a classic movie nerd, I'm totally lost in the past. I was not super familiar with her career or the film that we are looking for the title of today, but it sounds like a fascinating film. It was released in 2024. It is a romantic sports film following the love triangle between an injured tennis star turned coach, her low circuit tennis player ex-boyfriend, and her tennis champion husband across 13 years of their relationship, culminating in the match between the two men on the ATP Challenger Tour. So we are looking for the name of this film from 2024, and we have some music from the film. It's not an original composition, but it is featured in this film for which I'm looking for the title. And it is called, composed by Benjamin Britten back in 1934. It's called A New Year's Carol. And it is performed by the St. Paul's Cathedral Choir under the direction of Andrew Carwood. So, again, no prize today, but other than the pride of being correct, which is always the best prize of all, what is the film that was released in 2024, romantic sports film featuring Zendaya?

0: lovely little piece by Benjamin Britten called A New Year Carol. And it was performed by the St. Paul's Cathedral Choir, Simon Johnson, the organist, and they were all led by Andrew Carwood. Now, I had mentioned that I really had never heard of the name of the film that was part of our movie quiz today, but I got calls from several folks who knew it. So good for you. One of those folks is Stephen from Fairview Park. Knew that the name of the film was Challengers. Challengers is the film from 2024 starring Zendaya and Josh O'Connor. If you ever saw The Crown on Netflix, Josh O'Connor starred as Prince Charles, and he was absolutely fabulous. So I may have to check out this film. But thank you all. Guess what? We will have prizes tomorrow, so definitely check back in with us for tomorrow's movie quiz. Support for WCLV comes from our members and from
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0: It's always a pleasure to feature local ensembles here on WCLV, and one of the best is Cleveland's Baroque Orchestra, Apollo's Fire. And we're going to hear music by Handel now, music for the Royal Fireworks Overture. And Apollo's Fire, as always, is led by Jeanette Sorrell.

0: The overture to Handel's Music for the Royal Fireworks, performed by Apollos Fire, under the direction of Jeanette Sorrell. I'm Caroline Brader-Watts, in for Bill O'Connell all this week, and you are listening to WCLV IdeaStream Public Media.
1: 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And we open the program with a work dedicated to Pablo Casals, the Concerto Ballata of Alexander Glazunov. I'm John Mills. 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
0: And we are celebrating yet another birthday today, that of Engelbert Humperdinck. No, not the pop singer you remember from the 70s, the 60s and 70s. The German late romantic composer, Engelbert Humperdinck. He was born on this date in 1854, passed away in 1921. And we're going to hear the overture to probably his best known work, Hansel and Gretel, performed in this 1989 recording by the Bavarian Radio Symphony under the direction of Jeffrey Tate.

The overture to Hansel and Gretel, composed in 1893 by Engelbert Humperdinck, and the Bavarian Radio Symphony did that performance under the direction of Geoffrey Tate. Now, we ended the 3 o'clock hour with music of Bernard Herrmann, and we're going to end this hour with some of his music as well. And this is music that's probably very familiar to you if you're a big lover of his film scores. This is the Prelude and the Sendamore from 1958's Vertigo. But it's done in a very interesting arrangement by Samuel Sorensen for piano, and it is performed here by Richard Glazier.

0: beautiful arrangement of the Prelude and the Send Amour from 1958's film by Alfred Hitchcock, Vertigo, composed by Bernard Herrmann, performed on the piano by Richard Glazier. I'm Caroline Brader-Watts. So glad to be with you. I'll be with you for another hour this evening, and we'll have a check of news, traffic, and weather after these words.
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0: And good afternoon once again. The time is now going on 1 minute past 5 o'clock. And as I mentioned before, I'm Caroline Brader-Watts. I'm sitting in for Bill O'Connell all this week. But Bill will be back with us in the 6 o'clock hour for Dinner Classics, and will be also for the rest of the week in that slot. At this point, of course, before we move on to more music, we have a check of news, traffic, and weather to keep you up to speed. And here is a story from our IdeaStream newsroom. An Ohio man is among those missing following powerful floods last week in Nepal. 45-year-old Venus Patel lives in Westchester in southwest Ohio. And his friend Sandy Gay told us that Mr. Patel was on a religious pilgrimage when the flooding struck. About 4,000 people remain missing, including an estimated 90 Americans. The flood occurred near the Nepal-Tibet border. Mr. Patel's last message to his family was that he was in line at a border crossing. For details on this story, plus more local and national news, please tune to 89.7 WKSU or download the free IdeaStream app. And let's take a look at our traffic. We do have a major accident with the right lane blocked in Cuyahoga on I-71 southbound after I-90. An accident actually was cleared in East Shoreway on I-90 eastbound at East 55th Street, but we still have stop-and-go traffic there back to I-77. And an accident with the right lane blocked in Summit on I-76 westbound at Route 59. Stop-and-go traffic back to Wolf Ledges Parkway. Our weather is very interesting for this time of the year. It's very, very warm, and we are under a heat advisory that will be going on from now until 8 p.m. tomorrow. Luckily, at that point, once that heat advisory goes away tomorrow evening, we're going to get probably some thunderstorms and some showers, and the heat will be breaking. So it will definitely be cooler after tomorrow, but you're still going to have to deal with some heat for a bit of a while now. So please take care and turn on the air conditioning if you can. Currently in Akron, it is 84 degrees, and at the Idea Center at Playhouse Square, 81 degrees. Let's start this hour of music with a Polish composer, Henryk Wieniawski. This is his finale from the Violin Concerto No. 1. The London Symphony is led by Lawrence Foster, and Gil Shaham is the violinist.

truly a master of his instrument. Violinist Gil Shaham joining the London Symphony under the direction of Lawrence Foster in music of Henryk Wieniawski. That was the finale from his Violin Concerto No. 1. Well, we're now going to enjoy some music performed by the, actually recorded in 1991 by the St. Louis Symphony under the direction of Leonard Slatkin. And as I mentioned earlier, today is Mr. Slatkin's birthday, but it is also the birthday of the St. Louis Symphony. It was on this date in 1880 that it was founded. So we're now going to hear the festival overture on the Star-Spangled Banner, composed by Dudley Buck, and the St. Louis Symphony Chorus joins the St. Louis Symphony.

0: Music performed by the St. Louis Symphony under the direction of Leonard Slatkin. That was the festival overture On the Star-Spangled Banner by Dudley Buck. And we also heard the St. Louis Symphony chorus in that recording. We'll be back with more music in just a moment. After these words, this is WCLV, IdeaStream Public Media.
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0: Here's the Symphony No. 41 in F major, composed in 1789 by Austrian composer Michael Haydn. The London Mozart players are led by Matthias Baumert.

0: The Symphony No. 41 in F Major by Michael Haydn. That was a performance from 1994 by the London Mozart Players under the direction of Matthias Baumert. I'm Caroline Brader-Watts. So nice to be spending some time with you today and all of this week. And we will be back with a check of news, traffic, and weather after these words. 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
0: The time now is 35 minutes past 5 o'clock, and here's some news from the IdeaStream newsroom. A group that helps young Clevelanders experiencing homelessness has ended plans to create a drop-in center in Ohio City after years of pushback from neighbors. Youthrin Metropolitan Ministry says the drop-in center is still coming to Cleveland, but the nonprofit says it's no longer considering converting its Franklin Avenue offices for that purpose. Neighbors filed suit in 2023 stating the project did not meet city zoning codes. They also argue it would increase crime. They also argued it would increase crime and trash in the area, and the case has been tied up in courts ever since. For details on this story, plus more local and national news, tune into 89.7 WKSU or download the free IdeaStream app. And taking a look at traffic, still having some major tie-ups on our roadways. There's an accident with the right lane blocked in Cuyahoga on I-71 southbound after I-90. There is an accident cleared in East Shoreway on I-90 eastbound at East 55th Street, but there is still stop-and-go traffic back to I-77. And an accident with the right lane blocked in Summit on I-76 westbound at Route 59, stop-and-go traffic back to Wolf Ledges Parkway. And our weather is very warm at the moment. As a matter of fact, I just checked the temps around the area. In Akron, it is 84 degrees at the Idea Center at Playhouse Square. It's jumped up to 86. And we're under a heat advisory from now until tomorrow evening at about 8 p.m. Luckily, tomorrow we will get a break in the evening. We will have some rain, and then the somewhat cooler temperatures will settle in.

One of the best known and best loved pieces of classical music ever composed, the Canon in D Major by Johann Pachelbel, performed there in a 1989 recording by the Orpheus Chamber Orchestra. And now we're going to hear another piece from the Orpheus Chamber Orchestra. This one is from 1992, and it is Vivaldi's Flute Concerto in F Major. Patrick Galois is the flutist.

0: Flutist Patrick Gallois and the Orpheus Chamber Orchestra performing Vivaldi's Flute Concerto in F major. We're going to end this hour with a little Gilbert and Sullivan. After these words, this is WCLV, IdeaStream Public Media.
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0: Really can't think of a better way to end this hour of music than with a little Gilbert and Sullivan. This is the overture from Ruddy Gore. This is the 10th of the 14 Gilbert and Sullivan operettas. The Scottish Chamber Orchestra is led by Alexander Ferris.

0: The Overture to Ruddy Gore, composed by Sir Arthur Sullivan, performed there by the Scottish Chamber Orchestra under the direction of Alexander Ferris. I'm Caroline Brader-Watts. BBC News and Dinner Classics are on the way.
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0: The weather is going to stay warm for today and tomorrow, and then we'll get a bit of a break. Currently in Cleveland, it's 86 degrees.
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0: BBC News with Roisin Hasty. The Iranian Red Crescent says a US attack in southern Iran has killed four people, including a child, as they attended a wedding ceremony. It said over 50 people were wounded when shrapnel hit a residence in Kuhestark in Sirik County, which lies on the Strait of Hormuz. A video shared by an Iranian government account showed extensive debris with people heard screaming in the background. Our correspondent Tom Bateman is in Washington.
1: Explosions from American strikes were heard in southern Iran along the coastline of the Strait of Hormuz, according to state media. Local officials in the city of Sirik said four people were killed and 50 injured after shrapnel from a US attack struck a wedding ceremony. The White House and Pentagon have been approached about the report but are yet to comment. An Iranian Revolutionary Guard spokesman said that Washington would regret its latest attacks amid reports of Iranian missile fire at US bases in the region.
0: Germany has announced the closure of Russia's consulate in Bonn and a cultural centre after accusing Moscow of responsibility for recent hybrid attacks on infrastructure. The Interior Minister Alexander Dobrindt said this included an attempted drone attack at Leipzig Airport 4 weeks ago. From Berlin, Jessica Parker told us about the other measures Germany had outlined.
2: They're going to close a Russian consulate in Bonn, summon the Russian ambassador. And they've talked as well about putting further pressure on the Russian shadow fleet, ships used by Russia to ship out its oil. And one assumes that's going to be in coordination with the European Union. Worth saying, though, Russia denies involvement and they've promised to respond to the sanctions.
0: Canada's Prime Minister says the United States needs to start being serious and stop trying to be tough before talks on a possible trade deal can start. Canada walked away from negotiations on a deal to avoid additional American tariffs in August, citing unacceptable last-minute demands from the Trump administration. This is what the Canadian Prime Minister Mark Carney told reporters in Washington.
3: I think this is a very important point, is that the attitude of the United States in these discussions and subsequently has been one that the core Canadian industries either would be subsidiaries effectively of the United States industries or would put in place terms where those industries would be gradually wound down in Canada and wiped out. We're not going to accept those terms.
0: The Israeli Prime Minister Benjamin Netanyahu has praised the Israeli military and intelligence service for seizing a high-ranking Hamas officer in a raid on Gaza City. He said the militant leader was responsible for concealing and transporting Israeli hostages captured in the attacks of October 2023. The Hamas-run Interior Ministry named him as Moin al-Arabid. BBC News. The Mexican government says its forces have killed a suspected drug cartel leader with a $3 million US bounty on his head. Luis Enrique Barragan was allegedly a leader of the cartel de los Reyes, a faction of a larger organization called Carteles Unidos, which Washington has classified as a foreign terrorist group. Mexico's security minister said Barragan was and an associate opened fire on troops and died in the crossfire. Voters in Guinea-Bissau have backed constitutional changes that give sweeping new powers to the president ahead of December's election. The president will now be allowed to hire and fire the prime minister and cabinet. Parliament is being reduced by half to 65 seats. The military seized power in the West African country 10 months ago. The BBC's Thomas Nardi reports.
4: The new constitution transforms governance from a semi-parliamentary system to a presidential one. Gone is the old arrangement under which the prime minister came from the parliamentary majority, a system that

0: more flexible with school hours. An English football club, Manchester City, are buying the Argentine midfielder Enzo Fernandez for more than $160 million as the European transfer window approaches its close. Fernandez leaves Chelsea to join his former coach, Enzo Maresca, at City. BBC News.
1: And let's take a final check of traffic in our area. There's an accident with the right lane blocked in Summit on I-76 westbound at Route 59, stop and go traffic to Grant Street. We have an accident with the right lane blocked in Cuyahoga on I-71 southbound after I-90. An accident in Mahoning on the Ohio Turnpike eastbound before Route 46, stop and go traffic back to I-76. And an accident in Canton on Route 62 westbound at Maple Avenue. And taking a look at our weather, it is really warm out there today, and that will continue till tomorrow, but we will see a break. So keep the air conditioning on for today, and won't have to have it on much longer. Our high tonight, or our low tonight, I should say, is going to be 76 degrees. Our high tomorrow is going to be 92, and we are still under that heat advisory. That will be in effect until 8 o'clock tomorrow evening. And then we definitely drop down. We see some rain, and we'll definitely get some lower temperatures as we go throughout the rest of the week. I'm Caroline Brader-Watts. It's been such a pleasure to spend some time with you today. Great music coming up on Dinner Classics with Bill O'Connell, including pieces by Mozart, Richard Rodgers, and Kurt Weill. And I'll be back again with you tomorrow evening. 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
4: Now on WCLV, it's time for Dinner Classics. Coming up, we'll hear two recordings by conductor John Malcheri, music of Richard Rodgers and Kurt Weill, and the Rondo Finale from the Piano Concerto No. 1 by Frédéric Chopin. But let's start off with Apollo's Fire, playing music by Mozart. It's the Symphony No. 35, the Hafner Symphony from 1782. The conductor is Jeanette Sorel.

0: Jeanette Sorrell and Apollo's Fire leading off dinner classics tonight with the Symphony No. 35, the Haffner Symphony by Mozart. Coming up, a dinner classics twofer, recordings by John Malcheri with the Hollywood Bowl Orchestra and the Rias Chamber Ensemble. We'll hear music by Richard Rogers and Kurt Weill. And then we'll hear the Rondo Finale from Chopin's Piano Concerto No. 1 with Rafał Blekasz as soloist and the Concertgebouw Orchestra. 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
0: Now, two recordings by John Malcheri, beginning with the entr'acte from the score for The Sound of Music, the music by Richard Rogers, from 1959. John Malcheri and the Hollywood Bowl Orchestra.

0: John Malcheri and the Hollywood Bowl Orchestra, with the entr'acte from The Sound of Music, the Rodgers and Hammerstein musical from 1959. We'll hear John Malcheri conducting the Rias Chamber Ensemble with German soprano Ute Lemper and the Ballad of Mac the Knife. That's coming up next after the Arts Calendar on Dinner Classics.
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2: 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I'm Jan Weller. 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

0: The Ballad of Mack the Knife in the original German, from the Three Penny Opera by Kurt Weill. Uta Lemper was the diva there with her weaponized uvula, and the Rios Chamber Ensemble was conducted by John Malcheri. 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
0: Now music for piano and orchestra by Frédéric Chopin. We'll hear the Rondo Finale from his Piano Concerto No. 1. Rafał Blechacz, the Polish pianist, with the Royal Concertgebouw Orchestra, conducted by Jerzy Zemkow.

0: Rafal Blekhash was the pianist. Jerzy Zemkov led the Royal Concertgebouw Orchestra in that 2009 recording made for Deutsche Grammophon of the final movement from the Piano Concerto No. 1 of Frédéric Chopin, the concluding rondo. And we'll have a little encore by Chopin of well-known solo piano music. That's coming up right after this.
1: 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I'm Jacqueline Gerber, your host for In Tribute to A. Grace Lee Mims, Wednesday night from 10 to 11 on WCLV IdeaStream Public Media.
2: 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Adam Hickox leads a program of Russian classics, including Shostakovich's first cello concerto with soloist Maximilian Hornung, a fairy tale poem by Sofia Gubaidulina, and Rachmaninoff's fiery symphonic dances. I'm Steve Seal. 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

0: The Etude No. 12, the Revolutionary Etude by Frédéric Chopin, played there in a 2009 recording by the winner of that year's Van Cliburn competition, the blind Japanese pianist Nobuyuki Tsuji. Earlier, we heard the Rondo Finale from Chopin's Piano Concerto No. 1. We also heard two recordings by conductor John Malcheri this hour. We heard the entr'acte from The Sound of Music by Richard Rodgers, and Uta Lemper was soloist in The Ballad of Mack the Knife from The Three Penny Opera by Kurt Weill. We began Dinner Classics with Mozart's Symphony No. 35, the Haffner Symphony, with Apollo's Fire and Jeanette Sorel. Stay tuned now for Symphony at 7.
1: 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We will hear a 1987 recording he made with the Boston Symphony Orchestra. After that, it's the Symphony No. 2 by Sergei Prokofiev. I'm John Mills. 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
2: 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I'm John Mills. Coming up later, we have a 1978 performance of the Second Symphony by Sergei Prokofiev. We begin, though, by marking the birthday of the Japanese conductor Seiji Ozawa. He was born on today's date in 1935. He held positions in Toronto, San Francisco, Vienna, and he is best known for his 29 years at the helm of the Boston Symphony Orchestra. Early in his career, he was mentored by Leonard Bernstein as well. Let's hear a recording Ozawa made with the Boston Symphony Orchestra in 1987. This is the suite of Manuel Rosenthal, Gaieté Parisienne.

0: the Boston Symphony Orchestra, led by Seiji Ozawa. That was a suite of Manuel Rosenthal, Gaieté Parisienne. Seiji Ozawa was at the helm of the Boston Symphony Orchestra for 29 years, and he was born on today's date in 1935. He died in 2024. This is Symphony at 7.
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0: We continue here on Symphony at 7 on WCLV with a performance of the Symphony No. 2 by Sergei Prokofiev. He completed the work in 1925, and structurally it's based on Beethoven's last piano sonata, Opus 111. We will hear the London Philharmonic Orchestra, Walter Weller conducting, Prokofiev's Symphony No. 2 here on Symphony at 7.

0: The London Philharmonic, led by Walter Veller. That was a 1978 performance of the Symphony No. 2 by Sergei Prokofiev. Well, thanks for tuning in for Symphony at 7 here on WCLV. On tomorrow's program, two performances by the Cleveland Orchestra. We will hear the Cello Concerto No. 1 by Camille Saint-Saëns and the Symphony No. 2 by Tchaikovsky. Coming up next, it's Performance Today. I'm John Mills. Thanks for listening.
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4: Do you remember Robert Altman's 1992 film, The Player? There's a screenwriter who's pitching movie ideas to the studio executive. It'll be like Out of Africa meets Pretty Woman. It's like Ghost meets the Manchurian Candidate. Well, along those lines, have I got a winner for you. It's like Sleeping Beauty meets Romeo and Juliet. From APM, American Public Media, this is Performance Today. I'm Valerie Kaler. A story of star-crossed lovers from feuding families, but with magic potions, magic trees, and, unlike Romeo and Juliet, a happy ending. Fairy Tale by Yusuf Suk, ahead this hour. Also ahead, pianist Leif Ove Andsnes plays some ferocious Chopin. Right now, something much more mellow. Andsnes recorded an album in 2025 exploring the more introspective side of Franz Liszt, who was himself responsible for a fair amount of ferocious music for solo piano. But this album looks at the tender, the intimate, even the spiritual side of Liszt's music. Here is the Consolation No. 3 by Franz Liszt with pianist Leif Ove Andsnes.